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0: Stokers. G'day, New Zealand. Welcome to the country. I'm Jamie Mackay, going a wee bit country on a Monday. Heard a lot of this song this morning, haven't we? Hey, just it's with sadness, and everyone will have caught up on the news. Dame Jules Topp passed away way too early at 68 years of age, along with her sister Linda. Brilliant New Zealanders, brilliant entertainers. Also, on a happier note, Ian Kirkpatrick, Kirky, my favourite living All Black, got to 80 not out yesterday. Well done, Kirky. And we talked about Dame Jules Topp. Well, he should be Sir Ian Kirkpatrick. So you folk in Gisborne need to write a letter to the honours people. I'll write a letter of support and get him knighted. He absolutely deserves it. Greatest living All Black at the moment. In my mind, anyhow. Rightio, on to the issues of the day. We're going to kick it off with Richard Dawkins, sheep and beef chair for Federated Farmers, but he's putting on his pest spokesperson hat. Who knew there was one of those? And of course, the government made a big announcement yesterday on wilding pines. We'll talk to him about that. Emma Higgins from Rabobank, they've come out because this week, we've not only got a budget, we've also got Fonterra offering its opening shot for the 26-27 season. What will it be? Emma's just written a report for Rabobank on that one, plus the excellent, no other word for it, prospects for red meat. Today's panel: Andrew Hoggard, Grant McCullum, pine trees, 2 million hectares of them, field days. Stu Nash, standing for New Zealand First in Napier. Tainan Tuki Tuki, Nash in Napier for New Zealand First. Also, Phil Ropiha from Still. It's Still Chainsaw Safety Awareness Week. We've got one of those Still Chainsaw hand pruner things to give away. Great piece of kit that for not only around the house, but also around the farm on the smaller jobs. They can get through some serious wood. And Phil Duncan, Monday's weatherman, is it too early? Is it too early for a field day's forecast? We will ask him. Michelle will have rural news for you, and we'll look at sports news for you. But let's kick it off with Richard Dawkins from Federated Farmers. Good news, Richard. An extra $79 million for wilding pine control over the next 3 years, bringing the total to 109. Is that enough?
1: Yeah, good afternoon, Jamie. Look, it is enough for the time being. It's fantastic news, I tell you. There's some real energy out there. I've had a lot of calls and text messages about this. And look, it's a monumental win for all Kiwis. Great news.
0: Very apt in your backyard, the Marlborough region, of course, Molesworth there. Real wilding pine issue there.
1: Yeah, that's right. And for the first time, there's actually going to be specific funding to target those seed sources. And look,

0: I just really want to give a shout out to those ministers. They've certainly been in their ears non-stop. You know, Ministers Hoggard, Potaka and McClay, we've been banging on about this till the cows come home, but I also wanted to give a shout out to the PM. I know he's been liaising with Wayne Langford and my deputy chair, Simon Cameron, countless times. This was a bit of a pet project of his, so shout out to the PM as well.
1: Well, he made the effort, apparently, to fly all the way down to Queenstown yesterday, all the way back just to do a photo opportunity, and I see Andrew Hoggard, the Minister of Biosecurity, is coming up on the Farmer Politician panel a wee bit later in the show. He's been filming Rambo-like videos, climbing, scaling the hills, chopping down wilding pines. Good on him.
0: Yeah, that's right. And poor old Andrew, I think he's had enough of us. He's seen us coming on multiple occasions and shied away and said, not these bloody meat and wool guys on about wildings again. So, like I say, hey, full credit to everyone who's got it done.
1: Well, that's what he used to do when he was the president of Federated Farmers, chew politicians' ears. This is just karma for the minister, but he's doing a good job there. We'll talk to him about that. So you've talked about Marlborough. What other areas are you targeting?
0: Oh, so the funding, it has been highlighted. It'll go, you know, through Queenstown, Mackenzie, Molesworth, Central Plateau. I mean, it is generally right across the country, but it has specifically been stated that, hey, for the first time, they'll target those feed sources. And, you know, you can control the spread all you want, but until you control those sources, for example, in Marlborough, you've got the branch leaf and nearly 50,000 hectares. And they're going to get stuck in there, so that's great to hear.
1: I heard Andrew Hoggard on the news, I think, last night, suggesting that when it comes to forestry, we should be planting sterile pine trees. How does that work?
0: Well, look, I'm probably the last person to look up for the forestry industry, but I think it is worth highlighting a lot of these wildings are actually contorta or lodgepole pine and Douglas fir as well. I'll fully acknowledge that Pinus radiata are a concern, and you certainly see evidence of spread from forests. So yes, sterile trees would have their merit, but the issue is far wider ranging than simple spread from plantation forestry. You know, the Crown actually aerially sowed a lot of this land for erosion control decades ago, so credit to them for stepping up and saying, hey, we planted a lot of these and now we're going to do something about it.
1: Yeah. Just to give people an idea, the spread, the area, because I went to the Federated Farmers High Country Field Day down at Glenary Station, and it was amazing. They were talking about the spread of wilding pine there, and it was coming from literally the almost another province getting in there. Those seeds can spread so far.
0: Yeah, I have heard up to 40 kilometres, and again, I think it depends on the variety. So I think the contorta has a much smaller seed and is prone to travelling further as well. So like I say, great to target those actual seed sources as well as the spread.
1: So the extra $79 million, a total of $109 million over the next 3 years, is it all going to be used on attacking the seed source?
0: Yet to see specific details of the plan, but I imagine it will be a mixture of the two. You know, where those control efforts have been in place, you'll certainly want to be follow-up. But I think we need to, you know, transition into the real long-term solutions now. Like 3 years is fantastic, and we're going to do some catch-up. But what's really required now and what Federated Farmers will be pushing for is filling in the details on this national wilding plan. You know, that will secure long-term funding. It will make it bipartisan. But we also need to talk about the long-term management of these extensive blocks of land. Over the last few decades, a lot of it was actually taken out of livestock farming and active management. So we're saying, hey, we've seen what happens when you lock it up and leave it. It gets overrun with weeds and pests. Let's get some livestock and let's get some shepherds and farmers back on some of that country.
1: Yeah, well, that's what they were saying at the Federated Farmers High Country Field Day. Mind you, I was surprised to learn. I would have thought cattle could have gone in and given enough grazing pressure, bold, you know, pine trees as high as, I don't know, 2 or 3 feet, you know, just less than a metre, to use a metric equivalent. But apparently they were telling me that they really only can get them when they're seedlings.
0: Yeah, I think merino weathers certainly do a very good job. And look, to be honest, that fits the system of a lot of those high country fellas. They're running fine wool sheep anyway. I can tell you on our farm, our composite ewes will certainly push through fences and munch pine trees pretty happily, but slightly different environment in the high country and different breed of animals. But yeah, look, we've seen what it looks like under active management and grazing, you know, 20, 30, 40 years ago, and we see what it looks like now. And I think we all agree land being actively managed is the winning ticket.
1: Absolutely. Just while I've got you, you're based out of Marlborough. Are you getting dry? Because I'm hearing Canterbury's incredibly dry for this time of the year.
0: Well, Marlborough has a bit of a variable climate around the province, but here on the farm, no, you couldn't design a better season. We're in a great place. Just before I finish, Jamie, I'd just really like to give a shout out to everyone involved in this wilding issue. You know, it's been going on a long time. There's a hell of a lot of trust and community groups, volunteers, you know, and those contractors doing the work on the ground. It can be dangerous and very hard work, so thanks to them. And you probably noticed, you know, Federated Farmers really started pushing about 10 months ago on this. It was highlighted by the Meat and Wool Council as a real issue. You know, our comms team, government relations, policy, you know, those guys doing the policy work in the background, guys like Phil Holland at Fed, I mean, they just do absolute magic work. So, look, a monumental day for the sector, and thank you to everyone who has contributed.
1: Yeah, and those guys on the ground, guys and girls on the ground, chopping them down, it is hard yakka. You only need to witness the huffing and puffing of Minister Hoggard to realise that it is hard work lugging a chainsaw around some of those hills, lopping off those wilding pines. Richard Dawkins, Federated Farmers Pest Spokesperson, thank you very much for your time. Appreciate it.
0: No problem. Thanks, Jamie.
1: There we go. So good bit of funding there from the government. Credit where credit's due. 17 after 12. Oh, we might catch up with the Old Town Road with our farmer politician panel of Minister Hoggard, and would love to be Minister McCullum, Grant McCullum, that is. Happy to be the MP for Northland. And we might even squeeze in a bit of the Top Twins. Very sad day for the New Zealand music and entertainment industry. Dame Jules Top passing away way too early at 68 years of age. Up next, Emma Higgins with some really good news for dairy and red meat. Nobody tell me nothing.
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0: Let's head to sunny Nelson now on the country. There we find Rabo Research Senior Analyst Emma Higgins, author of a new report called High Milk Prices, Higher Cost, the 26-27 Margin Equation. Now, Emma, this week we not only have a budget to look forward to, Fonterra fires its opening shot for the milk forecast price for 26-27. I'm banking on 950. Am I being too conservative?
1: Hello, Jamie. Well, look, this is one for the record books, Jamie, because you've said 950, and in this report, I've said it's possible that we might even get a 10, similar to last season. So let this be marked on air that for once you are more conservative than I.
0: Well, we've reversed roles. I'm being the Grinch. I'm just being, that's the accountant in me. I'm being a wee bit conservative, but the planets are aligning nicely. And just imagine, Emma, just imagine how good farming would be if it wasn't for the Middle East.
1: Yeah, look, that's right. Because honestly, we are looking at a situation, if we just speak to dairy markets right now, where, you know, New Zealand's dairy prices have really benefited from the current market dynamics. Yes, we've had a lot of milk out there, but what's been happening is that we've seen relatively strong demand. It's been pretty broad-based. And if anything, in the what is now the fourth month of the Gulf War, New Zealand seemed to have benefited from some of those tensions out there and perhaps a little bit of forward purchasing as well. So it is pretty rosy at this point in time for the 26-27 season. So all eyes will be on Fonterra with what they come out with for the new one. Look, my view is that we could see anything from that $9.50 to $10 mark. And let's remember, Jamie, that last year they did things a little bit differently and they actually didn't have a midpoint of the range. They stuck with one number, but they acknowledged the volatility in that macro environment. So, look, who knows what might come out, but the market, the spot market right now, is pointing to another profitable milk price season ahead. And, Jamie, this is where I guess I put my other hat back on.
0: The Grinch hat. It was only a matter of time, Emma.
1: Well, I'll take it from you in your opening comments. I'll put it back on and I'll say, look, we need to be really mindful, I think, that we still have a lot of dynamics at play that are happening globally. We can't control them, but, you know, as the strait remains closed, what it does point to is more volatility yet to come for the 26-27 season. So it might be that things are really supportive in the first half of the season, but we have seen it before where as our commodity prices benefit from changes in procurement strategy, higher demand in the face of uncertainty, we also know that costs rise, but markets and demand can sometimes move faster than costs. And that's potentially the rub for 26-27.
0: The other interesting fact to come out of 25-26 is we are going to set a record, correct me if I'm wrong, for volume.
1: Yeah, our Kiwi cows have been doing really, really well. And obviously, that's massive kudos to our New Zealand farmers. The season that we're just finishing now at the end of this month is likely to set a new benchmark. We've seen record volumes for most of the year. In fact, we've only seen about 3 months of this season where we haven't hit a new record or a new ceiling, and those months were October, November and December. So for 8 of the 11 months so far, we have basically smashed it out of the park, and we're looking at potentially a new baseline level of output going forward, potentially. Since about 2014, production's been in quite a narrow band, but 25-26 may suggest that potentially the industry is breaking out of this range. We know that we've got more cows coming online in Canterbury. We've got a few more sprinkled across the herds in general. Our production or our productivity per cow is looking really good as well. So, yeah, who knows what might happen for the 26-27 season. As usual, Mother Nature will have her say. And we do know that apparently there is a very sizable El Nino brewing.
0: Yes, a super El Nino is waiting in the wings to dry out the country. Look, just putting on your Rabo Research Senior Analyst red meat hat, Emma Higgins, I don't know whether you caught up with Simon Quilty, who was one of the keynote speakers at last week's Beef and Lamb New Zealand conference. He's from an outfit called Global Agri Trends in Australia. He's a bit of an expert in the field when it comes to red meat. He's been doing it for 30-odd years. He's talking $10 for beef, something like $12.40 for lamb for 26-27. These are once again record prices and higher, in some cases considerably higher than we are right now.
1: Mm. Well, look, I wasn't actually at the conference. My esteemed colleague and commentator who's on your show sometimes, Jen Corcoran, was there. But look, our view, broadly speaking, when it comes to the protein markets, is that global beef production is likely to contract this year. And we also know that the sheep flock in Australia is down as well. We know that globally, when we're thinking about first off beef production, US import demand certainly is the engine room. And broadly speaking, the demand dynamics coupled with supply tightness does bode really well for those underlying protein demand threats to pull through. We know that there's some broader aspects out there like GLP-1, those weight loss drugs, which are coming through loud and clear. It's really building on that protein demand story as well. So, look, there's a lot of things going for red meat right now. It is happy days. Again, just the warning is that obviously costs are rising and it is really challenging out there to try and manage a lot of the costs when, unfortunately, some of those are set by global factors that we just can't control.
0: Well, the good news is the midterm elections are coming up in the US and Trump is desperate for a deal because as it stands at the moment, the Americans don't want to borrow this war, or most of them don't, and he runs the risk of being an absolute lame duck president for the second half of his second term unless he can improve things on the domestic front. Hey Emma, thanks for your time on The Country. Appreciate it.
1: No problem. Thanks, Jamie.
0: Ride till I can't no more. Thank you, Emma. It is 20, it's coming up to 27 after 12. You're with The Country. Okay, very shortly, rural news with Michelle and sports news for you. Actually, I see they've announced the debaters for the big Rural Support Trust evening. I better get its name correct or Mike Green will kill me. And we'll tell you about those because it's very, very exciting. And it's sold out. It's sold out within an hour. 600 people at the Claudelands Event Centre on the Wednesday evening of Field Days. Great celebrity star-studded debating panel. Last year's panel, debaters, should I say, were really, really good. Dr. Jacqueline Roweth will once again be the adjudicator, so really looking forward to that one. More about that one, but up next, it is the Farmer Politician panel. Andrew Hoggard spent the weekend chopping down Wilding Pines and Grant McCullum out of Northland.
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0: Right, you two, can you be quiet? You're meant to be on hold. Yep. Andrew Hoggard, Minister of Biosecurity, still huffing and puffing from chopping down the pine trees over the weekend. You looked like Rambo in that video, Andrew. And Grant McCullum, I don't know where he was over the weekend, probably just happy in his home province of Northland, happy to be the MP for Northland. Now, neither of you fine gentlemen have made the debating teams for the big Rural Support Trust fundraiser at Field Days. How about this for a lineup? In the affirmative team, Shane Jones, Suze Redmayne, who was the star last year, and Jessica Much Mackay. In the opposing team, Kieran McAnulty, Taradar, and Tova O'Brien. And I'm wondering whether Jackwell, and I should save this joke for my emceeing job on the night, but you reckon Grant and Andrew, it might be a case of Jessica, Tova, Tova, Jessica, Jackwell, and doing a Jacinda?
1: I think so. I think it'll be a hell of a fun night. There was no way anyone was going to, from our team, was going to oust Suze Redmayne. She did such a great job last year. Poor James Meagher, he's still recovering from the roasting he got last year, although I do know he is now off the market. He's engaged to be married, which is just great. So maybe Suze knew something.
0: Yes, well, I sat beside his fiancée, Demelza, at the Century Farm and Station Awards. Yes, he's doing well. He's punching his young James. Well, he's young compared to you guys. I note there's no one in there from ACT. Is that because ACT are too boring? Andrew Hoggard?
2: I'm sure David was probably deal to everyone. He never gets asked a question. Notice this. He never gets asked a question in the House by the opposition because they're too afraid to ask him a question. He only ever answers when he's doing it on behalf of the Prime Minister. So I think if he was there, he'd wipe the floor.
0: Well, Shane Jones will be, he'll be full of bluster, but he'll be entertaining. There are a few, I don't know if there's a better orator in the country than the old Mighty Matua, is there? You guys, you've got to agree to that, haven't you?
1: I think particularly when you consider, when you consider in both Taureo and in English, he would probably be the best in the country at both languages, absolutely. Very entertaining. Yeah, but to be fair, though, his tongue does get him in a bit of trouble now and again, as he's inclined to do.
0: Well, mind you, is that a prerequisite for standing for New Zealand First? I see Stu Nash.
2: Yeah.
0: Stu's there. I reckon him and Shane Jones are going to be a great 1-2 punch combination for Winston. They probably will get in trouble on occasions, but they're entertaining.
1: Yeah, well, if that's what people want their politics, well, that's fine. I'm more interested in we're getting good decisions. And one of the great decisions we had in the weekend was the Wilding Pine announcement, which I know you've been talking about. Andrew will talk to it in more detail, but I'd just like to just pay real credit to my good colleague from the Rural Nats, Miles Anderson, who's been lobbying hard on this from day one, really. He's from that part of the world, along with my other colleagues. And Tama Poltaka, the Minister of Conservation, was a big part of it. But I'm sure Andrew will say as more. And the Prime Minister, he worked all this out. His personal support was much appreciated. So, great announcement.
2: Yeah, and I had a little bit to do with it as well, being the Minister of Biosecurity. Yeah.
0: Yeah, you were making it sound like a National Party victory there, Grant. It's the Minister of Biosecurity who's responsible for this. He's getting no credit.
2: Well, yeah, that's a bit hard for them, but never mind. I know the farmers know who did the job here.
1: Yes, the Minister of Conservation and all that, and the Prime Minister did a great job.
0: Yeah. Andrew, I notice, if you don't mind me saying, for a bloke who used to shun a camera, you're kind of in my face all the time on my social media feeds, not that I do much of it, but every time I open my phone up, you're there doing a video.
2: Oh, your algorithm's obviously well trained to seek me out, Jeremy, but I guess it must be the type of content of humorous farming antidotes that must attract you. Yeah.
0: Political porn.
2: Yeah.
0: You and your chaps and your helmets walking up the hill looking like Rambo chopping down pine trees.
2: Yeah. Well, that was a fun little stop. Did that a couple of weeks ago. I had to go up to Riparaa for Fed's AGM, so I thought, all right, I knew this announcement was coming up, so let's go get a video on the way, and stopped in at Wairu, and they had some wildings there, dealt to them, and got the content.
0: Okay, Grant, talking about videos and social media appearances, I saw you on Facebook, I think it was, wearing...
1: Here we go!
0: No, hang on. wearing a tie of Trumpian length. Now, was it? Had you pulled your pants up too high, or was your tie too low?
1: You can't help yourself, can you? You know, here am I, attending a really amazing event, the celebration of a KSM being awarded to a great science teacher, Jackie Robertson from Kitakiti High School in my electorate. Just an amazing lady, what she's done for the kids there and on science fairs. Here we are, attending that, and all you can worry about is the length of my tie. My gosh, you know, your life must be, you should be celebrating the fact that teachers are being recognised. After all, Jamie, you are married to one.
0: Oh, my sister's one as well. I've been air-bashed for years about the teachers. Anyhow, can I go back to Stu Nash? You're looking forward to clashing swords with him again, you two? Because he could, by the sounds of things, Winston's going to put him straight into a minister's job.
1: Well, that would be
2: ahead of ourselves just yet.
0: Well, hey, hang on, Andrew. He's not going back. He's not putting his hat in the ring to be a backbench New Zealand First MP. He's been promised, I would imagine, a minister's role.
2: Well, we've still got to get through the election and see where everyone votes. And I don't think anyone should be counting their chickens before they hatch, quite frankly. There's a lot of water to go under that bridge before we get to there. I mean, if he's there, cool. I dealt with him a bit when I was in feds. Seemed like a good bugger. But we'll have to wait and see what happens.
0: Grant, are you envious that someone can come from outside politics and be a minister straight away, a bit like the British Prime Minister? You've been battling away for this whole last term to try and get promoted.
1: You know, I'll keep nudging away, being the MP for Northland. But the thing is, what this highlights is that, you know, New Zealand First, here we are bringing someone from Labor into the tent. You got to be careful with these guys. I mean, where are they going to go when it comes after the election? That's what we've got to keep reminding ourselves. That's what that signifies. Are they going to come with the Nats, or are they going to go with and stay on the centre-right, or are they going to move to the other side? I think we've got to be a bit careful about that. My bit of advice for the day, Jamie. But then again, I'm not at the Labor Party. what was it? The Labor Party communications training day.
0: Oh, how bad was that for poor old Aisha Verrill? She's got an unusual voice at the best of times, and singing Billy Ray Cyrus and Little Nass, Old Town Road, didn't really work for her. And then, was it Ginny? It was Barbara Edmonds. Yeah. The rather unkind remark about poor old Nicola.
1: Yeah.
2: Well, I dare say there was probably recordings of me in Young Farmer's days doing karaoke that probably sounded a hell of a lot worse. So, you know.
1: I won't be doing karaoke anytime soon. I can promise you all that, because otherwise people would vote somewhere else. So, no. But, yeah, it was a fascinating insight into what the Labor Party's thinking is. Rather than coming up with decent policy that will take a country forward, just focusing on attacking the opposition. There you go.
0: All right,
2: well,
0: lads.
2: And the whole thing was how to deflect, which rather than actually answering a straight question with a straight answer.
0: Yeah, well, that's what the ACT Party does, isn't it, Andrew?
2: Oh, Jack, well, I don't know any other way to operate, Jamie.
0: Good on you. Well, you keep operating that chainsaw. There we go. Today's farmer politician panel. Andrew Hoggard, Minister of Biosecurity, and Grant McCullum, the MP for Northland. Up next, rural news and sports news. It's still talking about chainsaws, still Chainsaw Safety Awareness Week, and we've got another one of those battery chainsaw pruners to give away, thanks to Phil Ropiha and the team at Still. Phil Duncan on the weather, another broadly settled week ahead, I'm reading on the Met Service site. Is it too early for a field day's forecast? I'll ask Monday's favourite weatherman, Phil Duncan, before the end of the hour.
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0: Welcome back to The Country. Very shortly, the latest in rural news with Michelle. We'll have a look at sport for you as well. But, baller, you know, there aren't many places in the world where one word does all the heavy lifting, but in Fiji, baller pretty much covers everything. Welcome, happiness, good health, she's all in there. And honestly, with 333 islands, who knew that? Parked in the middle of a sun-soaked paradise, Fiji's got plenty to back it up. But here's the thing, as stunning as those islands are, it's not the beaches or the palm trees people rave about when they get home, it's the Fijians themselves. Warm, chilled, and genuinely happy to see you. Now there's a pleasant change. The pace of life over there is so far removed from our everyday that it'll catch you completely off guard at first. But give it a day or two and you'll be moving at half speed with a grin on your face, ballering at everyone or anyone who will listen. If that sounds like your kind of holiday, head to fiji.com.fj and make holiday happiness happen.
12: The Country's Rural News with Cub Cadet. It's one thing to talk innovation, another to back it up. Drive it. We dare you. Visit steelfort.co.nz for your local stockist.
0: This about catches me out every time, that liner. Have you been to Fiji, Michelle?
4: I have.
0: Yeah, I've only been once for a radio thing. I can't remember what it was for. Some sort of junket that we went on back in the days when junkets used to exist in radio. But I went in May, interestingly, about exactly this time of the year. And I'm sure, yes, Fiji's in the Southern Hemisphere, so I was assuming, you know, it'll be pleasant and mild, but it's really, really warm at this time of the year.
4: It's so nice. To go between now and July, I think, is probably the best time.
0: Yeah, avoiding the rainy season, certainly beautiful in May. There you go. There's a good break for the farm for you. Go to Fiji. What's in rural news?
4: In rural news, a trio of well-known farmers are encouraging other farmers to invest in installing crush protection devices to their farm bikes. Chloe Butcher-Herries, Roger Barton and George Dodson, who are the Farm Without Harm first regional champions, share their own experiences on farm using the devices and stories of their own close calls and lessons they have learned. On average, a quad bike or side-by-side accident takes a worker out of productive work or a farmer for 82 days. And since 2019, 23 farmers or workers have lost their lives to incidences. Safer Farms is offering discounts to help more farmers install the devices. And during the pilot, 130 farm businesses have taken up the offer. If you would like to take up this offer, head to the Farm Without Harm website. But I just thought appropriate since it's Chainsaw Safety Awareness Week.
12: Sport on the country with AFCO, 100% Kiwi-owned. That's rare.
0: Indeed, you can never be too careful with a four-wheeler or a farm bike or a chainsaw for that matter. Okay, and Sport Warriors have confirmed they'll run out at Eden Park on Anzac Day next year against an as-yet unconfirmed opponent. Meanwhile, Australia Media reports NRL Chief Executive Andrew Abdo is stepping down from the role after 6 years and heading for Tennis Australia. The other blokes who's done a great job, Craig, someone I've just forgotten his name, he has gone to Tennis America. And Sir Lewis Hamilton, has secured his Formula One, or his best Formula One finish in 18 months at the Canadian Grand Prix. The seven-time world champions finished second behind Kimi Antonelli in Montreal. Liam Lawson climbed five places to finish seventh, but could drop a spot if an investigation finds him at fault for a misdemeanor before the start. And I got a lovely text in here from Craig Wiggy Wiggins, you know, lean on a gate, talk to a mate, and he said he's got a good Jules Top story, and I remember this well. Wiggy says at his first rural games in Queenstown, because the rural games are now ensconced in Palmerston North, great venue for them, but in the early years, the first two or three, we were in Queenstown. He said, two of my mates had finished emceeing and were taking the something out of me from the bar, as you can when you've finished. I think that might be a reference to Craig Ferguson and myself. Anyhow, Jules Top, because the Top twins were there entertaining everybody, bought me down a sealed coffee cup full of beer. She just winked and said, don't ask, just drink. So what a hard, they were so funny. They were so entertaining at those early rural games. Up next, who is up next? Oh, yeah, Phil Ropier. We're going to give away a chainsaw.
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0: It is 11 away from 1. It's still Chainsaw Safety Awareness Week. Every year when it comes round, we give away some chainsaws just because we can, and because this man's very generous from Still, Phil Ropiha. Phil, we're giving away the chainsaw pruner. These are a great beast, not only for around the garden, but certainly around the farm with smaller branches. Good afternoon.
22: Good afternoon, Jamie, and good afternoon everyone who's listening on Chainsaw Safety Awareness Week. Yes, this is the, if you like, the big brother of the GTA 26, which we really started this category off in earnest several years ago, and we've sold thousands of the smaller ones. So what we're doing here is giving a higher level of performance, longer bar, we're talking 150 mil, and it just is a more powerful unit.
0: So 150 mil in the old money, that's 6 inches. These things can get through a log that thick if you know how to use them properly.
22: Yeah, really designed for doing branches and pruning, as the name suggests. But it's got some, you know, great features. It has a spring-loaded chain tensioner on it and just more power sprocket tip on the bar. So it is a much more serious tool than the Wii 26, yeah, which is beloved by many. And I think it'll do a very good job.
0: And the good thing about these is, Phil, you can operate them. Tell me off if I'm wrong here and breaking health and safety, but you can operate these with one hand.
22: Well, we prefer you have two. There's two
0: Phil, don't,
22: on there.
0: Right, okay, sorry. Have I got you in trouble? But no, you can use them with one hand.
22: Yeah, very much looks like a pistol grip, doesn't it? So,
0: yeah.
22: And I guess if you looked at most of the users, they probably would. But there is a grip on the top there if you want to put a steadying hand on top.
0: All right, that's me told off. You guys, what's happening for Steel Chainsaw Safety Awareness Week?
22: Well, really what we want to do is just make sure everyone's aware that the tool they're using could have some issues if used incorrectly. And just take a little bit of time. You know, preparation beats Shelby Right Mate every time. And we just want to make sure you've got the right gear. And, for example, those safety packs that we have with the chaps, the glasses, and the earmuffs if you're using petrol products. And, of course, we have safety boots, brand new range available from your steel shop. Have that. Know your equipment. Make sure it's in good nick. It's sharp. And also know your environment, because make sure there's no people around, anyone who's going to get hurt. Make sure you're in the right place. And the thing that you are actually working on can have as much issue for safety as the chainsaw itself.
0: Now, Friday's winner of the Steel GTA 30 was Pete Smith from Wellington. Well done, Pete. Today's question, and you don't have to be a rocket scientist to figure this one out, how many years has Steel been making chainsaws for? Go to our website, thecountry.co.nz, fill in the correct answer on the entry form, and you're in the draw to win a Steel GTA 30. That's the big brother. It's the battery-operated chainsaw pruner kit. Phil, I'm looking forward to catching up with you and Wiggy, who I was talking to about before at Field Days. You guys are doing the fencing, and a battery operated post hole borer is coming soon. How exciting's that? Got to go, and thanks for the chainsaws this week. Really appreciate it, the pruners.
22: Wonderful, and stay safe out there, everyone who's using chainsaws, not just this week, but every week.
0: Every week, good on you. There, Phil Ropey, how we wrap it with Phil Duncan.
1: Everyone at AB Lime has a pair of gumboots. Not the real fancy ones, though. They're pretty down-to-earth like that, but it's what's happening under your gumboots that really counts. AB Lime know that when you get the lime and fertiliser just right, you get stronger, healthier grass. And they've been here in Southland for over 100 years, so they know a thing or two about our soil. Get down to earth with AB Lime.
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0: Okay, Phil Duncan from Weather Watch, as always on a Monday. Phil, is it too early for a Field Days forecast?
26: It is a little bit too early. It's still half a month away, technically. So
5: We're not quite there yet, but we're getting closer to it. Next time we talk, definitely.
0: Well, next time we talk will be next Tuesday, of course, King's birthday, not Queen's birthday these days. Long weekend, Phil. Normally the weather has a bit of a change around then. If it's been fine and settled, you can guarantee on a long holiday weekend, Mother Nature kicks up. What's happening?
5: Yeah, you're exactly bang on. You're on a job with us. It's been a remarkably settled past month. And there are some regions that haven't really had proper rain in several weeks. We've had this very settled weather due to high pressure. So this week, high pressure carries on moving through the country. It means we'll get some showers, we'll get a bit of frost, some fog, a bit of cold weather coming back in again for some areas that might have had it ease back a little bit. But there's nothing really big happening until we get to the weekend. And the weekend starts off really settled. But by the time we get to Monday, it looks as though we could have some heavy rain, thunderstorms, and some strong wind around certain parts of the country, especially the northern ends of both of the main islands. So the Upper North Island, the Upper South Island, and also along the western side of New Zealand. That's as high pressure finally moves away after being with us for several weeks. And we get a large low that's coming out of New South Wales, and we'll be bringing them some much-needed rain as well this coming week. So we've finally got low pressure coming back into the forecast.
0: I was talking to Richard Dawkins in Marlborough. He said they're having a really good season, but Canterbury, I still hear, is very dry.
5: Yeah, it's been very dry there, and it's drying out further as we go through the weeks that we've just been through, that's for sure. North Otago, also fairly dry. And we're seeing the lower half of the, or lower quarter of the North Island drying out in some areas. And so I think this potential rain coming through next week will be very welcome. You know, I can tell you that my lawn here in Auckland, which I use my lawn to measure everything, it's really dried up. It's really slowed down in growth. It's dried out. And we haven't really had cold weather up here. So it's a sign of the lack of rain that's been falling more than anything else.
0: It will change. Winter is upon us. Phil Duncan, we'll catch you next Tuesday on the country. Appreciate your effort on a Monday.
5: Sounds good. Thank you.
0: Yeah, good on you. There we go. I thought I'd lost Billy Ray Cyrus and Little Mass there for a while with the Old Town Road. Okay. Sadness, we note the passing of Dame Jules Topp, 68 years of age. Happy 80th birthday, Kirky.
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15: In this update, Dame Jules Topp has died aged 68 after 22 years with breast cancer. She was half of comedy duo The Topp Twins with her sister Linda. They delighted Kiwis for decades with their comedy folk songs and characters like the Gingham Girls.
16: We sing country music, keeps us good and gay. That sure seems a lot of us are turning out that way.
15: Dame Jules recovered after a breast cancer diagnosis in 2006, but was diagnosed again in 2021 alongside her sister. In a 2023 interview, she said what made the Topp Twins so special.
17: When we performed, people connected with the love we had for each other, and they felt that on stage, and I think that was the magic. That was the magic bit. Anyone can get up and sing a song and we'll try to be funny, but they have to have a connection, and that's what's important.
15: The environment set to benefit from changes to how wealthy migrants spend their money here. From next month, people applying for the Active Investor Plus visa can put up to 20% of their required investment into charities, conservation projects or philanthropic funds. The New Zealand Nature Fund CEO, Nikki Sigrove, says the environment will be an obvious choice for many of them.
18: And obviously at the moment in New Zealand, economically and government money is tight, so the opportunity to open up this to charitable groups is just fantastic.
15: Fresh pressure for more learning support funding looks set to go unanswered in this week's budget. An uplifted report finds waitlists persist, schools are covering funding gaps, and staff are stretched beyond capacity, despite the government's $750 million investment a year ago. But Education Minister Erica Stanford says last year was the learning support budget.
19: This year's budget is the secondary budget. It is the budget to support the NCEA and curriculum changes in secondary school, as I said it would be last year.
15: That's news.
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15: In sport, the Warriors will run out at Eden Park on Anzac Day next year against an as-yet unconfirmed opponent. The last time they featured at the ground was 2014. The boss of the NRL, Andrew Abdo, is standing down to take over at Tennis Australia. Another impressive point-scoring effort for Liam Lawson at Formula One's Canadian Grand Prix. He's brought his Racing Bulls car home seventh, having climbed five spots from his starting point of 12th. Lawson's been reprimanded by the FIA stewards but suffered no time penalty for a yellow flag incident at the start of the third formation lap. He bagged 6 points to retain 10th on the championship ladder after five rounds. That is sport. I'm Raylene Ramsey.
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30: Weather watch 24/7 at the Marine Forecast. For Sea Area Fovo, there is a gale warning in force, westerly 25 knots, rising to northwest 35 knots about Fovo Strait this afternoon and everywhere early evening, then changing southerly 25 knots late this evening, with a southwest swell of 3 metres easing and poor visibility in evening rain. And a Met Service forecast for Southland for the rest of today, cloud increasing with rain developing later this evening, northwesterlies, and tonight's low 7. Tomorrow, rain possibly heavy but clearing in the morning to fine with southerlies dying away and tomorrow's high 12.
13: The Muster with Andy Muir, thanks to Peter's Genetics. Every drip means quite a bit when it's from Peter's Genetics.

Good afternoon and welcome to the Muster on Hokanui. My name's Andy Muir. I'm here until 2 o'clock this afternoon, of course, thanks to Peter's Genetics. Welcome along to a busy Monday afternoon. The weekend, it was a busy one. Of course, Tussock Country is in full swing. Coincidentally, if you didn't hear them, Chitty this morning had a group called the Rusty Pickups. Cranking in studio, brilliant. So it's just an idea, gives you an idea of what's happening this week with Tussock Country. There is some really wicked stuff happening here in Gore, especially celebrating everything that's great about country music. But on top of that as well, the passing of Dame Jules Topp. It just came out this morning that she passed away. So our thoughts go into the family as well there. And anybody who was at the Waikaia Cavalcade last year seeing the Topp twins, I think we realised how privileged and lucky we were.

0: in the Canadian Grand Prix, Auckland FC in the A-League, champions there as well, and the Highlanders, well, that's the year over and done with by the looks of it. Matawa Rugby Club as well, celebrating their 140th, so it sounds like the weekend went really well there. Anyway, continue on with the tunes. Who we got? We got, of course, the one and only Fleetwood Mac.
1: Pokanui's five-day forecast with Twin Farm Tefrom and Softex. The proof is in the progeny. Tefrom.co.nz.
0: Monday afternoon, cloudy with breezy nor'westerlies in 13. Tuesday, morning rain with light south-westerlies, minus 1 and 9, so frost on the horizon possibly. Wednesday is sunny with light nor'westerlies, 3 and 10. Thursday, partly cloudy with breezy westerlies, 5 and 10. And Friday, sunny with light nor'westerlies, 1 and 11. Soil temperatures to hand, Clinton 8.6, Harriet 7.1, Northern Southland 7.8, Riverton 10.3, Tianau 8.3, Winton 7, and Woodlands at 8.6. As we start the show with Bruce Eid, dairy farming at Kelso, he's got the maize off, so he tells us how it all went. I mean, it's something you haven't really thought about with Southland over the last couple of years, but slowly but surely there is more maize being grown down here in Southland. Local MP Joseph Mooney talks about this announcement regarding wilding pines, which is a good news story, but this bizarre scenario with the Labour Party and their bonding situation there, and what ducks and has to do with the situation. Was it ducks and something else anyway? Ducks and Horses, that's what we're looking at, the name of a group there somewhere. Ben Dooley's on the program out of Wyndham, talking a bit of mental health today, and rightly so. Clayton Peters of Peters Genetics, looking at his bull sale, which is getting underway tomorrow. And to wrap up the show, we're catching up with Southland Stags rugby coach for the year, Scott Eid. He's taken on the mantle of one of the unions that craves success. So I asked Scott all about his rationale for getting into the role, what he wants to achieve. And of course, there's a game coming up on Wednesday, which is effectively a Stags trial as well. So without further ado, we'll start the hour with Bruce Eid. This is the muster until 2 o'clock, thanks to Peters Genetics. Time coming up, well, it is actually, 7 after 1.

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1: The Muster with Andy Muir, thanks to Peters Genetics. Every drip means quite a bit when it's from Peters Genetics.
2: We're away to catch up with Bruce Seed this afternoon, farming at Kelso with his wife Tanya. Dairy farming that way, of course. This is the Sergeant Dan Farming Roundup. Thanks to Sergeant Dan Stock Foods here in Gore, where we speak to various farmers around the southern region. G'day, Bruce.
3: How are you getting on today, Andy?
2: Can't complain. Yourself, how are things?
3: Yeah, no, pretty good, really. Wee bit raw this morning, but hopefully the day's

0: going to come out all right. It's dry, and that's the main thing at this time of year.
1: So everything's looking as it should be for this time of year for you guys?
0: Yeah, probably better than normal. I mean, we usually bank on having cows inside by the 15th of May and some snow and a bit of grotty weather about then too, but touch wood. It's been very favourable. Cows haven't been inside yet. We're actually going to put them in tomorrow. We've sort of done our dash on the grass side of things and got to where we want to be, so they'll go inside and finish out the season from living in the Hilton.
1: Now, of course, you do split milkings there.
0: Yeah, split calving. So the robot cows are they're in all the time, and they've all calved. All this autumn's cows have all calved, so they're in there doing their thing, and we've just got the outdoor cows there, the spring ones, still going twice a day, hammer down, trying to make the most of the good payout, and we'll look at winding them down later next week or early the following.
1: So it's just a case of getting the silly string out, doing what you have to do, I suppose. Same old story, right?
0: Yeah, not too much silly string around here. With the in-calf heifers, they're going to go into their barn tomorrow, this afternoon, so that'll be them tucked up for the winter, and we finally got our shed that the snow dismantled there 2 or 3 years ago. We got that repaired, so our in-calf heifers are going to go in that in the next couple of weeks as well. So all we'll have outside will be some autumn-born cattle from last yearlings and a few bulls and a few beefies on some kale. So, yeah, that's not too much silly string up here in the winter.
1: Now, of course, your robotic milking system, you've had that in for a couple of years now.
0: Yep. No, that's it's the norm for us now. The cows just roll in and roll out, do their own thing. So, we've had a record season production-wise, and that's been a large part of it this year, so we're more than happy.
1: Pretty good year as well, being a Fonterra supplier.
0: Yeah, no, it certainly couldn't have got a better year to have a record, that's for sure. So, it's been pretty good. Although the big payout that we got there, that went straight to paying off mortgage and a bit of debt. So, it certainly didn't go on a holiday house in Wanaka.
1: Now, you've been an advocate for maize down here in the south for a couple of years now. You grow quite a bit of it, to be fair. How did it end up from your side of it?
0: It wasn't as bad as we thought. A lot of people have probably seen a lot of frosted-looking maize crops as they're driving around there near the end of last month and start of this month. And once we got into ours there, it's actually surprising how green it was. It hadn't affected the cob, although the cobs weren't as good this year as previous years, just lacking that heat and sun and that sort of late January, February, March. We didn't really have a proper summer, as everyone knows, so that probably brought the yield back slightly, but certainly wasn't a write-off, and those paddocks have now been harvested and re-drilled with green feed oats, so we'll feed some cattle off them in the spring and then tip her back over and go back into maize.
1: A few people are still cynical about maize being grown in the south, Bruce. What would you say to that?
0: Oh, it's not for everybody. It's certainly not... It doesn't suit every system, and that for us with the indoor cows, it's just exactly what we've been looking for. So there's probably a lot of people just standing back and watching, just wait and see 2 or 3 years, and especially after the frost this year, that'll make a lot of people think yes or no, tip them either way. But for us, it's like everything. It's like your fodder beet, it's like your kale, it's like your swede. You get good years and bad years, and you just roll with the punches. The varieties that are pretty much specialised for down here in South, and obviously you don't have the sunshine hours and the big growing window that, you know, Canterbury and the North Island have. So two different sorts of crops, all right, between a North Island maize and a Southland maize, but it's certainly a lot better than we've been trying to grow 5 or 6 years ago.
1: You still got the grass growing out there, albeit
0: just slightly
1: at the moment?
0: I think the grass is still growing, yep. Paddocks that we sort of numbed off in the last round, you can see they've come again. So no, it is still growing. We haven't had a lot of frost, and they certainly haven't been heavy ones. So, and when the sun does come out and get out of that fog and cloud, it is quite warm. So, yeah, it's nice to be going into the winter knowing that it was growing when you knocked off.
1: Last time we spoke to you, Bruce, the concern was around fuel allocations or fuel just getting a hold of it going forward into winter. How's it looking from your perspective about 6 weeks on?
0: Yeah, I think we're probably over that hump, though. You never know with old mate in America. He wakes up in the morning in a grump, and that can affect everybody. But we've got back to going about business as usual. We're just doing the last of our umbilical here today just to get the ponds down before winter, and we still use the tractors feeding out and doing things like that. So I don't think the supply thing at this point anyway, at this moment in time, is of any concern. The price is still a bit high, if you ask me, but hopefully that'll settle. It's amazing how it could go up overnight, but take 2 or 3 months to come back down again. And we're not, are we ever going to see those $1.70 levels again? I hope so, but it could be a long way off.
1: Yeah, just getting down to $2 even would be a win.
0: It would be, exactly right, yep. So, you know, it's probably a good time of year, you know, as any for the farming industry, apart from poor old cropping farmers, you know. But if that was if we're in that situation in the middle of November, there'd be a hell of a lot of pain and some very large fuel bills.
1: Regarding council amalgamation, it's pretty much on the table now. There's about just under 3 months for councils to get their ducks all worked out. What's your thoughts around it? Of course, you're working with the Otago Regional Council there in Clutha.
0: Yeah, we're Otago Regional in Clutha, yeah. Oh, I just think there's so much double up and duplication. You know, they'd certainly make a saving if they weren't buying 150 white double cab ranges at once, that's for sure. But no, it's like all these things. In my opinion, they're farming their own jobs, a lot of them. You know, what did I hear? What's the fancy room the Otago Regional Council have got in there? Is it a Zen room?
1: The
0: or something?
1: Zen room.
0: You know, where are we in the world when we're doing that sort of carry on? I'm paying for that. I'm never going to get a hoon in the Zen room, that's for sure. So why should I be paying for it? That's just one of the stupid things that, you know, that they've wasted money on, when there's water infrastructure, there's, you know, sewage infrastructure, roading, things like that, the basics. It's certainly not sexy, but it needs to have the money spent on it long before you build a bloody Zen room in your council chambers. You know, I hear the gravel thing, they might be starting south on up Southland, but, you know, starting to get a bit of traction on that gravel and the rivers carry on. You know, that's something that one says you can, but the other says no, they can't. And, you know, it just delays the whole process. Meanwhile, it's putting farmland and things like that at risk every time we have a fair bit of rain. So, you know, they just need to quit mucking around and get those things, ducks in a row, I suppose, for a better phrase, so that we can get the problem solved and move on to the next one.
1: Good on you, Bruce. Always appreciate your time on the muster. Enjoy the afternoon.
0: Will do. Thanks, Andy.
1: Bruce Seed, farming at Kelso in the Sergeant Dan Farming Roundup. Thanks, of course, to Sergeant Dan Stock Foods, based here in Gore. Joseph Mooney is up next, MP for Southland.
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8: And if you don't love me now, you'll never love me again. I can still
1: Welcome back to the Muster. Joseph Mooney is MP for Southland and joins us once again. G'day, Joseph. The most important question of the day. Would you be prepared to take on 100 duck-sized horses or one horse-sized duck?
9: I think I'll duck that question.
1: I'll take the one horse-sized duck because it's duck shooting season.
9: I'll duck that question and just focus on Southland ducks with that.
1: But how bizarre is this, though? I mean, you guys learn all about media training and the likes. That's a given. And somebody in the Labor Party's actually gone rogue.
9: Yeah, I mean, there's two kind of stories. I was just having a brief read this morning, and I was just like, oh, whoops, someone stuffed up there. I mean, there's two things. One, you said it, but I mean, when you're among friends, you can say stupid shit, and no one really cares. Excuse my French.
1: The second is that
9: they're supposedly among friends, and someone recorded it and released it. I mean, that doesn't show that all's well in the state of Denmark.
1: I'm sure Denmark's humming along okay. Not so much the Labour Party, but Aisha Virel and her, she's quite a fan of Lil Nas.
9: It's quite funny, isn't it?
1: Anyway, we should probably focus on some other things that actually matter for the welfare of the country. This announcement around wilding pine eradication, quite a bit of money involved, and this is a good news story, very much.
9: Oh, this is huge. I've been advocating around this for years, and you know, together with my mate Miles Anderson next door and our Rural Nats Caucus, and I think we've got the strongest Rural Nats Caucus possibly ever, and then obviously our coalition partners, and yesterday Prime Minister Christopher Luxon, Deputy Prime Minister David Seymour, Biosecurity Minister Andrew Hoggard, myself and local ACT List MP Todd Stevenson, we all shot up Queenstown Hill with a whole lot of people. We've been working away on the wilding pine issue for decades, and announced that there's going to be $79 million of new funding to add to the existing funding, so taking the total to about $110 million, which is a massive uplift. And just keeping in mind that the last government had deliberately designed it to wind down to $10 million a year from the jobs from H funding. So there was no money that was cut previously. So this is all good news, new money. And it's massive. Like, it's wilding pines are a big problem. They've listened and they came to the Republic of Southland to announce it. It's pretty awesome.
1: Well, close to south in central Otago, but the big question is, did you guys walk up Queenstown Hill?
9: I'll go two things there. I'm calling it the Republic of Southland because I thought it's the Southland electorate, which includes Queenstown and about 35% of my geography and about 61% of my people in Otago. But it's all the Southland electorate because I've got to go with that because that's what the electoral question decided to wisdom. The your second question, no, we've got trucks up the hill.
1: But the argument, well, you guys are involved in QLDC, it's all ORC. We tried to get you involved with rugby once upon a time, although some of your teams do play in the Southern competition, so it's a loose connection.
9: Oh, look, I think it's great to have this regional rivalry. But maybe it's quite nice that I've got an electorate that covers both, so I can see all sides and represent all people. As me and can advocate on a whole lot of things that I think benefit the whole region as a whole. You know, we've had, $180 million of health funding 2 weeks ago announced for Inland Otago, which is going to benefit all of Otago and Southland by making sure more, you know, health issues are treated in Inland Otago, which means they're not going to be pushing down to the Invercargill and Dunedin to bounce people off the waiting list there. So it's all regionally beneficial, and this wilding pine announcement was another one in that vein.
1: So what actually happens with this money? Where does it go to? What does it go towards?
9: There's a whole program in terms of how that's going to be rolled out and how it's going to be allocated and what the key. They're focused on some key source areas, and so you know all that's going to be worked through. There's quite a bit of detail to it, but we've got quite a few key seedling source areas, but. You know, not going to solve it all immediately, but it's a staged approach over time. We've got this committed funding now, and hopefully that'll also attract more funding because people see, okay, there's actually, the government's chipped in some serious money, recognise that we need to protect our landscapes, protect our biodiversity, protect our water sources, etc. And everyone can, you know, really crack on with it.
1: But look, you were in at Milford Sound last week. Realistically, Joseph, how close are we from having a visitor levy for Milford Sound for infrastructure?
10: Yep, well, Tamaportaka, Conservation Minister, who I should say also chipped in about $30 million of his money into the Wild and Crown announcement, so he deserves a serious shout-out for that. He's got introduced a conservation bill to the House at the moment, which is going to enable things like that to happen. So it's again, the most ambitious conservation reform in 40 years, desperately needed. We weren't getting good outcomes for, you know, conservation, biodiversity outcomes for, you know, for people operating in conservation estate. People were wanting to put cycle trails and not, you know, in places that weren't going to disrupt others, et cetera, et cetera. And no one was winning. So he's got this conservation reform bill, and then that's one of the things that it will enable.
1: Yeah, it's long overdue, in my opinion. Just finally, as well, Tussock Country, a good news story. Although we've just learnt this morning that Jules Topp passed away, so that's rather sad news, Joseph, if you didn't know.
10: Yeah, I saw that. It's heartbreaking. They're such lovely people, Topp Twin, and they've contribute so much to the country, and they're such big supporters and fans of ours, and Southland and Gore in particular. Just hearts go out to their family. But the event on Friday, yeah, after Melford's down, I drove across and joined that, and that was an awesome night. It was I think we had 10 original song finalists performing their songs, which is awesome. They're getting new music and new creativity cultivated and platformed, and then Waratahs, you know, kicked off, and the Gore loves Waratahs, I can tell you that. It was all go.
1: Good on you, Joseph. You go and work out if you want to be a duck or you want to be a horse. Catch you next time.
10: Okay, mate. I think I'll be in the horse shooting at the duck. How about that?
1: I'll take your word for it. Thanks, Joseph.
10: Cheers, mate.
1: Joseph Mooney, MP for Southland. You're listening to The Muster. Yes, sad news came out this morning regarding Jules Topp passing away. Ben Dooley's up next, sheep and beef farmer based near Wyndham.
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20: Well, I've been afraid of changing, 'cause I've built my life around.
1: This is the muster on Hokanui. The Waikakahera for bull sale is happening on the 28th, which is 3 days away. So on Thursday, it is a new sale time of 2 o'clock with 22 excellent bulls up for grabs. Waikakagenetics.com to go and view the videos, and the sale is going to be on Bidar. So once again, Waikaka Genetics underway at 2 p.m. on the 28th. Ben Dooley, sheep, beef and YouTube farmer based just out of Wyndham. Good afternoon, how's things?
0: Yeah, g'day Andy, we're going pretty well out here. How about yourself?
1: Yeah, pretty good. It's the weekend as such, wasn't a bad one. The weather though at the moment, I mean, if you're putting stuff onto the crop, you're loving it.
0: Let's just not let Murphy hear that conversation. But yeah, no, it's been absolutely amazing for that. We've got 1,400 big stage ewes, well, 1,500, there's 100 in with the two-tooth, and then 700 in the two-tooth mob on Swedes, and you just really couldn't hope for better weather getting them on, because, yeah, it's not much fun when you get a week of wet weather when you got to get them on. So I thought we'd pull the trigger, go a week early and take advantage of it, because, yeah, it's just phenomenal.
1: But you've got some serious seeding on your crops as well, some good figures.
0: Yeah, we sort of threw the book at them this year, or the works, whatever you want to call it, and come out the weighted figure from Catalyst, who weighed them for us, was 24.8 ton across the board, and quite consistent. Like the lightest one was I think 21, and the heaviest was 25.5. Yeah, like I say, we've thrown the book at them, but all in all, actually the cost structure hasn't added up that bad. I think we come in just shy of 7 cents a kilo of dry matter, so. The old story with the Swedes, if you treat them like you would any other crop, they'll look after you pretty bloody well, and they always come in cheap when you get big yields.
1: So what would you normally average for your yield, though, compared to this? It's not bad.
0: So very, very seldom are we under an 18-ton average across the board. Last few years have sort of been around that 19 to 20.5 type thing. But yeah, just a few extra things we did this year. One big thing I'd say we've been doing is using a fungicide. Now, it's a foliar ferret that has a second action as a fungicide, so there's a wee bit of extra bonus in that. Like, the units you're getting are minimal, but they're applied directly to the leaf, and it seems to keep that leaf a lot healthier. And even in our 20-inch row crops, we can just barely make out the rows now. Like, the tops are just up and healthy. I'm not saying that they're still giving us a lot of growth right now, but as we've been sort of working our way through this over the years, we've noticed a big drop-off in rot, and we didn't get it right last year. We put the fungicide on early, and we decided we wouldn't do another one. And come 1st of June, things were looking okay. And by the 1st of July, we'll say the middle of July, I reckon we'd probably lost 25 to 30% of our edible yield. Whereas this year, things are just looking exceptional. The plants are healthy. Any little bit of rot that is there is really dry. It's not that, you know, stinky, wet, gooey stuff. It's like a rot that has happened, and it wouldn't be 1% of the crop. And the plants sort of healed up around it a little bit. So I think, yeah, in the next few years, there's going to be quite a bit around that, is trying to keep those tops and those bulbs as healthy as we can going into winter, as opposed to just planting your crop and shutting the gate and crossing your fingers and hoping for the best.
1: Dry rot's a concern. Club root's been an issue before. Do you hear of much of that?
0: We've never really had any club root. We might have seen a little bit of it occasionally in certain places, but that's probably more driven by compaction than the actual condition. But yeah, not something we've ever had to worry about here.
1: Your grass levels are where you want them to be?
0: Yeah. If anything, we got rid of those two big unit loads of lambs last week, the last few days of April, and then mid-May. And it was quite nice to see two lots of 600 go off the farm, because both days that they went, they were miserable, cold, wet days, and the farm just looked gutted. But then the week following, it's not going. The sun shone and stayed warm, and I'm sitting there going, man, we could have held them for a bit longer. But it's the old story in Southland. If you've got a lot of feed going into winter, you're probably going to need it. So, yeah, no, grass covers are looking pretty bloody good. About half the farm's been eaten out in May. But most of that's bounced back pretty well. The other half is sort of not completely untouched, but yeah, so a lot of paddocks with that sort of 2,000, 2,200 cover on them. Which is giving us a fairly good whack of confidence.
1: And you've got the birds chirping in the background today as well.
0: Yep, that nice big blue gum shelled about right beside me, called birds. So, yeah.
1: Wilding Pines, the announcement by the government, speaking to MP Joseph Mooney around this before, he was with Christopher Luxon when they made this announcement yesterday, so another $79 million in funding for Wilding Pine Control to go on top of the other money, making a total commitment of $109 million. This is cool.
0: this is great news. I mean, it's the old story with Walden Pines. Would have been nice to be doing this 30 years ago, but we can't go back in time and do that, so there's no time like the present. Next week is too late, so great to hear it happening. Big chunk of money. I actually came back over the Lake Onslow Road duck shooting weekend and was quite horrified at some of the things I saw there, and that was just from the Douglas Firs. But yeah, they've just had a big project up there cleaning up a whole lot of planted Pinus contorta, and apparently the other side of that valley heading over towards Middlemarch Way is, you know, I haven't seen it myself, but apparently it's horrendous over there. So, no, great news. Good on the government for doing that. I just hope that a huge amount of that money actually makes it to the ground doing things as opposed to getting tied up in bureaucracy. Obviously, it is a government thing that's happening, so some of it will be lost that way. But, yeah, it'd be great to see the vast majority go to actually somehow getting rid of those Walden Pines.
1: It is quite a vast figure as well, although you think about $1 million compared to 30 years ago, like you talked about before, it's not the same.
0: No, it's not. And the thing is, it is a huge problem. Like, if we don't get on top of this, the high country of New Zealand in time, and maybe not as much time as you think, will look like the pine forests of North America. These things take over. There's nothing here to take them out, apart from us. They choke out all the other life that's there. Like, they're just massive big canopies they build. Would be seeing the end of the tussock in the high country as we know it, and it will be a crying shame to let that happen. So, no, let's get on and get it done.
1: Well, on top of all these other trees that are growing at the moment, we're going to be a nation of them.
0: Yeah, I know. No one dislikes a Pinus radiata more than I do, but we've got to be, quite honest with that they at least don't spread. But it's actually the Douglas firs are quite a big problem. They spread like wildfire. And, of course, they're a plantation tree. There are some pretty heavy restrictions on when they can be planted, they can be planted. But, yeah, as much as I hate the radiata, and, yes, I don't like seeing whole farms go into it, they aren't really tied into this issue.
1: Mental health, Dills, you've got a message today.
0: Yeah, no, we're just doing a big week on farm this week. We've got a bit going on. We drafted up the ewes yesterday to get them in the right mobs on crop, drenching calves today, and we'll hopefully get them up in the feed pad, get that sorted. What have we got? Hoggets to drench, jab and ear tag tomorrow, diffing on Wednesday, and then Thursday will just be a catch-up day because on Friday we're away on the boat. My wife Sarah's staying here, but myself and a few other guys are going and taking the kids up to Wakatip for 3 nights. So, just that time of year again, once you get a chance, you've got all the cows on crop or you've got all the sheep sorted, make sure you take those opportunities to get off farm when you can. And, sometimes winter can be quite an easy time to do it if you've got someone you can trust to leave behind on the farm. And, yeah, often an easier time to do it and still plenty of cool stuff to do in the country over winter. So just make the most of those opportunities.
1: It's what you call a mid-year recalibration.
0: And it's probably the one that matters the most. You know, you've got to the end of the season, the pressure's off, you've just got to get through now to spring. Quite often the one that you come back from feeling the best is the break you take over winter, I reckon.
1: Good on you, Dills. Happy boating this weekend.
0: Nah, cheers, Andy. Fingers crossed.
1: Ben Dooley. Talking about mental health, something we can't reiterate enough, actually. So, yeah, always good to catch up with Dills like we do. Clayton Peters of Peters Genetics is up next, and before the end of the year, Southland Stags coach Scott E.
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4: The Muster with Andy Muir, thanks to Peter's Genetics. 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
5: Tell me lies, tell me sweet little lies. Tell me lies, tell me lies.
1: Fleetwood Mac is the artist. You're listening to The Muster on Hokanui. Clayton Peters of Peter's Genetics joins us now. Pup, good afternoon. How's everything around Heriot?
23: Yeah, good afternoon, you. Yeah, Andy too. No, she's a bit fresh up here this morning. Got a bit of cold sort of nor'wester wind, and yeah, no, it's actually a bit fresh, so not much bloody sun around. So, but oh, hey, it is winter time.
1: Because you were after rain a couple of months ago, so you never really got back from that, did you?
23: No, we got rain, but like, you know, it's yeah, obviously probably a bit late, but hey, we can't do much about it. So, but the grass is tickling away slowly, but we're pretty much set up for the winter, so we're pretty right, I think.
1: I was going to say, silly string season, the transitioning, it's all go?
23: Yep, no, all the cattle have been on the fodder beat for about 2 weeks now, so they're all good. So, yeah, they've been well-behaved too, so it's good.
1: Bull selling season, your sale's happening, when is it? Tomorrow, Wednesday?
23: Yep, tomorrow at 11 o'clock, yes, at Beaumont. Yep, no, I'm actually looking really forward to it. So, it's going to be good.
1: So what are the dates people need to know, Pup?
23: Well, we can start viewing from 9:30 in the morning, just straight across the road from the Bowman Hotel, and the sale's at 11, so yes, so come along, and if you can't make it, we're on Bidar as well too. So,
1: is it a strategy having it across from the pub?
23: It just works. we will change our plan. We will change it down the track a bit after we get a few things sorted out with family and stuff. So I'm tempted to have an on-farm sale down at the main block one day. So that's my plan going forward.
1: But so far everything's going to plan and the animals are looking pretty good, I'd say.
23: Oh, no, yeah, they're looking outstanding. Justin's actually made a really good job of them, and the temperament's really good. And we've got, you know, we've got the figures and stuff to go with these bulls. So, you can have a look at them online, have a look at the stuff, and, we're really happy with them.
1: When it comes to recording figures and the likes, just how deep do you guys go?
23: Oh, we go as deep as we can to get as much records as we possibly can. Just the same as everyone else, but we're really happy with what we've got there and where we're going.
1: It goes without saying, if you want decent genetics, and go along tomorrow for a look, I suppose.
23: Well, that's what we're here for. That's what we're breeding for. That's our job. So we're trying the best we can.
1: How much of your business is the cattle side of things, as such?
23: Well, we're probably, at the Beaumont properties, you know, it's probably 30% cattle, 35-40% cattle. I probably wouldn't mind going more cattle, but it's just not the right time to get into them at the moment because you've got to pay so much for them.
1: I don't think it's going to be dropping anytime soon either.
23: No, it's probably not. So, hey, it's about time sheep and beef farmers got well paid for their product. That's great.
1: Oh, how good is it? And we're looking at these spring contracts and they're looking pretty chipper at the moment too.
23: Yeah, I know. I was a bit worried about hanging on to a few lambs through the winter, but it looks like it's going to be worthwhile now, so it's going to be good.
1: So how many are you going to hang on to, you reckon?
23: Probably about 500, roughly. The rest will be all killed over the next month, I suppose.
1: Well, the schedule just keeps creeping up too, I suppose.
23: Yeah, well, it will, but, you know, obviously it costs you a lot more to feed lambs through the winter, so, you've got to make a bit extra.
1: So that's pretty much the focus at the moment, just get your bull sale over and done with and get into winter mode?
23: Yeah, pretty much, yeah. And, I suppose winter mode, and then we'll start doing some pre-lamb shearing, and then scanning will come around, and the cycle starts again, so we'll be into it.
1: Gee, where has the year gone when you start talking like that?
23: I know. B-mob, early mob, whatever you call it.
1: The B-mob.
23: We all scan them sort of, you know, 10th, I think about 10th of June, so that's not that far away.
1: Rugby's going all right for you guys too.
23: Oh, yes, we're going okay, yep. No, we had a good win over Clinton on Saturday, but, we've got some tough games coming up. We've got a week off this week with Top Cup on, so probably didn't come at the right time, but we've got some tough games to play for the rest of the season. But, yeah, we're hoping to get into that top four. That's our aim.
1: Yeah, of course, your coach for Heriot in Premier Rugby for Central Otago. It's a pretty competitive grade you're playing in as well.
23: Oh, listen, yeah, that's a really close competition this year. There's sort of five, six teams that, you know, on the day any one of those teams can win. So it's a good comp to be in. You know, Clutha are strong. They're going to be at the top there. West Tyre are quite strong. But, hey, we can we turn up on the day, we can knock over those sides.
1: So when you're a coach, you're lying in bed at 3 o'clock in the morning trying to figure out combinations, or you don't look too literally into things?
23: I'm not too bad. I probably will. If I wake at 3 o'clock in the morning, I'm worried about what's going on the farm.
1: Yeah, fair call. Hey, once again, mate, just give people an update on your cattle sale.
23: Yep, tomorrow at Beaumont. Start viewing from 9:30, sales at 11. So, yeah, it'd be great to see some new faces there. And even if it should come for a look, it'd be great.
1: Good on you, Clayton. All the best tomorrow. It's going to be a great success. And Peter's Genetics, naming sponsors of the Muster on Hokanui. We do appreciate your ongoing support.
23: Thank you.
1: Clayton Peters of Peters Genetics. Talking rugby, actually, we'll carry on this theme up next. Scott Eade, coach of the Southland Stags for 2026.
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25: The Muster with Andy Muir, thanks to Peters Genetics. Every drip means quite a bit when it's from Peters Genetics. You can go your own way.
1: Welcome back to the Muster. Scott Eade is the coach of the Southland Stags, just taking up the role in the last 6 months or so. Scott, good afternoon. Welcome to the Muster. Firstly, congratulations taking on the role for arguably one of the unions that is craving success for its supporters.
26: Yeah, thanks, Andy. It's been a good 6 months. Busy, probably in a different way to, I guess, being on the grass. A lot of time on the laptop and the phone, but we're trying to build a team that ourselves and people are going to be really proud of and get behind. And no, we did a good job of that in the first half of last season, but the goal and the expectation is that needs to go for longer and this team needs to go a bit deeper. So I feel like we've sort of built a bit of a roster at this stage that can hopefully get us up the ladder and get us in, I guess, a sustainable sort of spot where we're competing better and better every year.
1: So how's planning going for the season? Because we're not too far away when you think about it.
26: No, it comes around fast, doesn't it? You sit in March and you think you've got a whole lot of time, and then you get to the end of May and we're almost still go. So, no, it's been good. The bunch of draw come out where we could get our sort of draft our schedule up and how we want to do things. And obviously the roster, there was a part of it already sorted, and we've managed to get a good chunk of the group back from last year, guys that we think will really grow an arm and a leg, and some of them who we've been watching on TV play Super Rugby in Sevens, so that's been good to see. And then we've got some guys down here that are pushing really hard to make the squad as well locally. So I think there's a good balance to our group this year. There'll be a few younger faces, but we've also got some good experience as well.
1: Just how hard is it attracting players to come to Southland? Because let's be honest, it's not a sexy union.
26: It's not the easiest challenge in the world. I've definitely rehearsed and refined the pitch, I guess you'd call it. But no, I think the biggest thing we've got to do, mate, is we've got to make it really our environment, and guys come out of it in October and they go away and they talk to other guys and they say, oh, they bloody love their time in the Stags, and they got better as a rugby player, but they also had an awesome time. And part of our thing, I think our appeal needs to be also around the region itself, guys who love, you know, the outdoors, getting out and about, and guys going out and spending that time. And then when we come and do rugby, we get into it, but we also don't take ourselves too seriously. So I think we've got to get that balance, and I think that's how we help get guys down. And to be fair, there's a couple of examples where I think we've got some guys coming into our team this year where those sort of stories and that have made a positive difference. So, yeah, we'll see how we go.
1: So what would you call a successful season?
26: I think, from my point of view, like, I love winning and I hate losing more than anyone, but you also got to be realistic around, I guess, who we are as a union and where we're trying to get to. So we're going to win games. That's the expectation. There will be games, there will be some challenges. So for me, it's about building our team for the next 2 to 3 years, setting probably some good systems in the background that people aren't going to see that will help set us up to be a bit more or a lot more consistent in terms of how we perform. So, yeah, there's probably the couple of things for me. And as always, trying to push players through the next level. That's got to be the other one. So we've got some young players who going to come in this year. I really want to make sure that they're ending up in a professional environment, Super Rugby or New Zealand Sevens, 2027. So that's sort of, yeah, the big ones. And obviously, yeah, get the people behind us and having a real pride in the Stags team every week.
1: Moana Pacifica, their time in Super Rugby, unfortunately, looks like it's coming to an end, but there's quite a connection between the two teams now, between the Stags and Moana.
26: Yeah, it's really grown, really, and not through anything, I guess you'd say, structured or formal. It was sort of just organically happened. I know it started back with Matt Saunders' panel pushing Samisi a couple of years ago, and then it sort of morphed into, again, just connections and word of mouth, and you get a couple more boys there, and then we had, five in their main squad, and young hooker Tino Silanoa, who's been one of their wider training players. So, it's going to be a massive shame to lose them next year. But yeah, I guess that's our aim, to get those guys down here and get them into other jobs for next year.
1: Regarding club rugby here in Southland, Premier Rugby is rather limited. Is that a big concern?
26: Yeah, there's always challenges, and this year, yeah, there's no hiding from that, mate. So I think we've got, the teams have been really competitive. Blues have had probably a couple of tough days, in particular last week. There's no hiding away from that. But what was awesome to see them come back and be really close with Woodlands on Saturday. I think I've said to you before, like, it's the all around the country that Premier space is becoming challenging, and it's not a magic bullet around how we grow that and keep it getting better. We've got six teams. I think that's probably the right fit for our province. How do we make it more appealing, more attractive? But also, we got to understand that we've got an awesome Division 1, 2 and 3 for our communities and our players who just want to sort of play that sort of level of rugby. So, yeah, don't have the answer, mate, the magic answer, but it's definitely something I'm very aware of and putting a lot of thought into and having some good conversations about.
1: Yeah, based on that, Scott, a few people say there's a bit of a disconnect between town and country in a rugby sense. Do you think that's the case?
26: I don't think so, mate, personally. But again, I've got my lens on it, don't I? So I'm probably looking at it from a different perspective. I feel like, you know, look at the Eastern Northern Barbarians and the work that they've done, and I know that they maybe don't resonate with, you know, everyone, and that's fine. But I think the work, I think about the work the head coach this year, AJ Aiken's done, the fact that they've really dove back into their identity and taken their games around the club, which I think is a great thing. Because when they were founded, when I was playing a few years ago, that was a big thing. They used to go around all the clubs and play there, and I think that's awesome. There's an initiative, and I think that's how we get that connection back, as we take, you know, Premier Rugby to the community. So that's, I guess, you know, going on tangent, but I think things like that are really important for us to keep that connection, like you talk about, and that try and remove that, I guess, perceived barrier. So, yeah.
1: So this game is coming up on Wednesday, Scott. Tell us about it.
26: Yeah, so Team De Groot taking on Team Withy. Long story short, we've played Otago for a couple of years there in a high-performance game. And then May last year, Otago pulled out last minute, unfortunately, and we were left with nothing. So we felt that we needed to take that into our own hands. Obviously, we've got the Tuppy Dyke Shield for Rec Rugby now, which features Southland Country and Southland Metro. So we feel they've got a real clear identity in place. So we felt we wanted to go with something a bit different in this particular one-off game. So Gruder and Withy, two great Southland figures, and epitomise what it is to be a professional footy player, relatable, recognisable to our young players. So two teams. We also got to get four of our premier club coaches involved. There's a bit of coach development for them. We've also had some young referees in our training last week. So for us, it's about giving not only our players a crack at, I guess, something the next step, but also coaches and referees and those personnel. So yeah, we'll have a crack on Wednesday. Teams will put out tomorrow. We just had to get everyone through club rugby on Saturday and make sure there was good health. Unfortunately, we've probably lost 7 to 10 players through injury, but next guy up, and we've got some good young players that will be in the game, and some guys who have performed really well in the first six rounds of club rugby. Yeah.
1: So there's a chance some players can force themselves into consideration on Wednesday?
26: Absolutely, mate. I'm hoping that's the case. And there's particularly, I think, about the forwards. There's I've put a marker out to especially our front rowers and our props around someone go and grab it and own it and say to us, pick me. So, yeah, no, this is why we're having the game. We want to see guys going against guys of a similar ilk, and guys go and nail the performance. They definitely put themselves in the bracket of being in our squad.
1: So what are the dates around time of kick-off and that on Wednesday?
26: Yeah, mate. So we're out at Les George Oval. It's a pretty good wee ground. So 7 p.m. kick-off, Les George Oval. If you've got nothing on Wednesday, it'd be great to have a bit of support out there for the guys. We've got one team will be in maroon and gold. The players don't know it yet, but we're going to have a wee challenge at the training tomorrow night to determine who's going to wear what playing strip. So I'm sure it'll be a wee bit of fun and add a wee bit of spice to it as well. So, yeah, 7 p.m, Les George Oval, Wednesday night. Should be a good night.
1: Hey, good on you, Scott. Thanks for your time. We'll catch up again. All the best for Wednesday.
26: Cheers, mate. Appreciate that.
11: Laugh out loud with Ag Proud, because life on the land can be a laughing matter. Brought to us by Shearwell Data, working to help the livestock farmer.
1: When a mosquito chooses your testicles for its meal, you learn quickly that violence is not always the answer. True that. That's us over in Dunmouth for the afternoon. My name's Andy Muir. The Muster is brought to you by Peter's Genetics. Podcast is going up shortly. We've got some top twins, of course, the passing of Dame Jules Top this morning. So I think it's only right we play some top twins, especially during Tussa Country. See you tomorrow.

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10: In this update, environmental projects around the country could benefit from a change to investor visa rules. Wealthy migrants applying for the Active Investor Plus visa can put up to 20% of their required investment into charities, conservation projects or philanthropic funds from next week. NZ Nature Fund CEO Nikki Sygrove says she hopes more money goes into the Maukahuka Auckland Island project to create a predator-free sanctuary.
11: It's a $78 million project, so certainly something like international donations would be really significant and could really make a big difference.
10: Meanwhile, stricter language rules for migrants could pressure the business sector short-term. Minimum English language requirements under the Accredited Employer Work Visa will extend to Skill Level 3 roles from June. That includes trades, technicians and chefs. Immigration lawyer Aaron Martin says it's a really short lead-in.
12: There's a lot of businesses who are going to be needing to want to try and renew visas. There's going to be businesses who are looking to bring people in who are now going to have to reconfigure their hiring.
10: The Prime Minister says he isn't distracted by the leak of a Labour training exercise over the weekend sent to our newsroom. It guides MPs on how to deflect difficult questions. The moderator uses a nonsensical prompt. Would you rather fight 100 duck-sized horses or one horse-sized duck? MP Ginny Anderson said this.
13: One horse-sized duck, because Christopher Luxon is a sitting duck and we are coming for you.
10: Chris Luxon says Labour should be focusing on releasing policy.
14: I get a lot of media advice from lots of people and I've never seen any media training like that in my life.
10: And that's news.
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10: In sport, Roger Tuivasa-Sheck's NRL career may be over. Sydney's Daily Telegraph reports the Warriors fear he suffered a season-ending ACL injury in the win over the Dragons at the weekend. He's reportedly due to undergo scans today, but the Warriors are thought to be privately fearing his season is over. Tuivasa-Sheck's heading to Wakefield Trinity in the UK Super League after this season. Meanwhile, the Warriors are taking their 2027 Anzac Day home NRL match to Eden Park. Scott McLaughlin has gone some way to vanquishing the demons of his heartbreak last year at the Indy 500 with a third placing 1 year on. He sneaked through for a third in a frenetic finish. That's news and sport. I'm Raylene Ramsey.
16: Hokanui, home of Southland's best music mix. 94.8, 90.4 and everywhere on iHeartRadio. 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
17: Weather watch 24-7 at the Marine Forecast. For Sea Area FOVO, there is a gale warning in force, westerly 25 knots, rising to northwest 35 knots about FOVO Strait this afternoon and everywhere early evening, then changing southerly 25 knots late this evening, with a southwest spot of 3 metres easing and poor visibility in evening rain. And a Met Service forecast for Southland for

Pink and Nate Roos, Give Me a Reason. Peter Mac this afternoon, Haka Nui, and one of the classic Kiwi characters has left us, Jules Top. After a 22-year battle with breast cancer, she died peacefully at home on Saturday, surrounded by her sister and her family and friends and pets. And just last week, of course, the Top Twins picked up a big award as part of the Tussock Country program that's underway at the moment in the South. And I can remember seeing the Top Twins when I was a young fellow. I went to Auckland. I was a printing apprentice at the time. Had to go to Auckland to the Technical Institute for block courses up there. And this was mid-1970s. And I remember these two young girls with great gusto doing their thing in Queen Street, busking. And they were the Top Twins, the young version of the Top Twins. I was probably 17 or 18, and they were probably 16 at the time, 16 or 17. And, yeah, they were unforgettable. And, of course, went on to stitch a very, very

highly respected place in Kiwi entertainment history. They always took the piss out of themselves as much as anybody, and they were having a rollicking good time. They loved what they did. They had a brand that was all their own, and we've just lost a very, very important stitch in our cultural thread in this country with the sad passing of Jules Top at the weekend.

0: Good stuff. Good kick-bottom rock and roll from the Spin Doctors and Two Princes. One King having a birthday at the end of this week, but it's not really his birthday, but that works quite well. I think I might start having birthdays at times of the year when I'm not having a birthday as well, just because I think it seems to be something that we can do. Cloud increasing throughout today here in the south. 13 is our targeted top. Down to 7 overnight. Tomorrow, rain clearing to fine in the morning. Southwesterlies dying away before dawn, so that's all good. 12 tomorrow's top. Then we go down to -1 overnight into Wednesday, but Wednesday is a fine day with nor'westerlies developing before dawn, so 10 is the top. Into Thursday, mostly cloudy, chance of a shower, but not till the evening. 11. It's a busking day too, and it's a freeze your bits off busking day, but hopefully not too freezing. Into Friday, partly cloudy, light winds, and a top of 11. Into Saturday, cloud clearing to fine, light winds 11. And Sunday, the last day of May, cloudy, light winds and 14.
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0: Dido, and thank you. 21 Pilots, Stressed Out. She's all go. Tussock Country is really into it now. Been a spectacular weekend of events, and everybody having a good time tonight. It's kind of casual, you know. It's just a good Monday night kind of thing. If you want to get those vocal cords of your own warmed up and sorted, you can get along tonight. Just waltz into the Gore Country, or line dancing if you like, to the Gore Country Music Club's evening walk-up concert. And what you do is you just arrive there, okay, with a good frame of mind, and you're warmed vocals, and you put your name on the whiteboard, and you can get up and perform. It's a great evening of talent to enjoy, and there'll be, of course, you know, food and drink available. You can dabble in a raffle or two. It's a real southern style hospitality kind of thing. No judgment. You just get along there. The Gore Country Music Club are very keen for you to come along and be a part of this whole Tussock Country thing. So that's 7:30 tonight at the Gore RSA in Bowler Avenue. Okay, it's free entry. But they do ask you if you wouldn't mind, you might like to help them offset expenses by buying the odd raffle ticket tonight, 7:30 at the Gore RSA.
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0: Monday afternoon, the stuff you need to know. Fortunately, we've got a team on the job, and they are the NZME Herald News team. They are back very shortly at 3 o'clock with the latest for you. And then we'll check out weather in the south before we get right back into the music on your Monday with Tayo Cruz, Alex Warren, and a memory from Dion Warwick. It's Southland's Hokanui.
1: Hello, it's Mayor Tom Campbell here. 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
9: In this update, the government's announcing the Gas Transition Loan Guarantee Scheme to help businesses move away from gas. That'll be in this week's budget. The Crown will back 80% of each supported loan so banks can pass on lower interest rates to help businesses invest in new energy sources. $48 million has been set aside to cover potential losses. Another $5.9 million has been set aside for the Energy Efficiency and Conservation Authority to help businesses explore transition options. Finance Minister Nicola Willis says the initiative is expected to make up to $1.2 billion of bank loans available. Prosecutors at Chu Lai Wang's manslaughter trial have revealed grim details of the moment an Auckland fisherman reeled in her body from Gulf Harbour. Kai Zhao Li Yu, his wife and parents are at the High Court in Auckland, charged with the 70-year-old's kidnapping and manslaughter. In her opening, Crown lawyer Emma Kerr says Paul Middleton spotted a big black bag floating near the marina in March 2024. He thought it was rubbish.
10: But then he saw a hand. Now, realising the gravity of the situation, he stepped away and he dialed 111.
9: More than 30 Auckland faith leaders are asking the government to find solutions for homeless people instead of move-on orders. Last week, a bill which gives police the power to evict people sleeping rough, begging and being disorderly passed its first reading. St. Matthew and the City priest Kate Thorne says more funding should go into successful programs like Housing First.
11: Should people be prosecuted and be subject to 3 months in prison other than getting a criminal record, the cost of that is about the equivalent of what it would be to provide transitional housing for people.
9: That's news.
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9: In sport, World Surf League photographer Ed Sloan says he's doing okay after being bitten by what's suspected to be a sea lion on the final day of the New Zealand Pro at Raglan. The in-water snapper's been hospitalised after the incident during the second men's semi-final at Manu Bay this morning. In a statement, Sloan says he has bites on his left foot. Roger Tuivasa-Sheck's NRL career could well be over, with the Warriors reportedly fearing he's ruptured his anterior cruciate ligament. Rugby player agent Simon Porter has been appointed as the new boss of the New Zealand Cricket Players Association. Porter replaces Heath Mills, who signalled his intent to stand down earlier in the year. That is sport.
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13: Weather watch 24/7 at the Marine Forecast. For sea area FOVO, there is a gale warning in force, westerly 25 knots, rising to northwest 35 knots about FOVO Strait this afternoon and everywhere early evening, then changing southerly 25 knots late this evening, with a southwest spot of 3 metres easing and poor visibility in evening rain. And a Met Service forecast for Southland for the rest of today, cloud increasing with rain developing later this evening, northwesterlies, and tonight's low 7. Tomorrow, rain possibly heavy, but clearing in the morning to fine, with southerlies dying away, and tomorrow's high 12.
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0: Why do you have to be a heartbreaker, Dionne Warwick? She came out and did a show, didn't she, a few years ago, and cried. I think I sent my dad along on my tickets to that one. It was at the, whatever they called the Horncastle Arena at that time. It's not even called that now, is it? I don't know. I can't keep up with all the, can you keep up with all the different names of all these bloody arenas that change every 5 minutes?
1: You're

0: I don't care. It's you and Justin Bieber, Peter Mac this afternoon. When you go out for a meal, you know, some people are very, very happy to try and, you know, make the waiter's life easier. Now, there's some do's and don'ts, apparently, that apply when you're going out in terms of what you should do and what you shouldn't do in terms of the interactions with your waiter or waitress. And one of them's quite an interesting one. Apparently, the industry, the people in the catering, in the hospitality industry, don't like it when people stack plates for them, because, you know, they've got a bit of a system they have, and they know how the order they want the plates off the table. They scan the table, they know how they're going to stack them all up and get them off. So it becomes impossible to carry when other people do that. People just, you know, leave the cutlery on it and stack plates on top, and that what you're actually doing is not helping, apparently, the hospo staff at all. You're just making their job harder. So leave them to do their thing, and you just do your thing, which is eat and make engaging conversation with others at the table.
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2: 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Our little locker room will be in. 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
3: Joe's Supermart uses fibre for their payment systems, while staff secretly use fibre to share funny videos like the one Perry uploaded of his dog skateboarding down a street that happens to have an ad from Chorus which says New Zealand runs on fibre.
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0: Goo Goo Dolls and Iris, Peter Mac, Bruno Mars, Risking It All. Hospitality industry, it's a great industry. People work hard in it. Some are very, very good at it. Some are pretty average at it. But, you know, it's the service industry. Now, one of the things that apparently annoys people who work in hospitality is people who go overboard on the allergies thing. The industry, we're told, takes allergies very seriously. And if you tell them that you have an allergy to nuts, for instance, well, the chef has to suddenly treat nuts like they're poison. That interrupts the whole flow of the kitchen and it potentially makes service late for everybody else in the room. So if your problem is preference rather than medical, just ask if things can be left out because it makes a big difference out the back. And apparently, according to one professional, one service professional, they say it's not possible that in a population of 5 million people, there's at least one celiac on every table. And he says, since moving overseas 10 years ago, I haven't even met one yet. And that reminds me, like, years ago, you know, I don't want to sound like that old bugger, that crusty old bugger, but I can remember going to a heap of places in my teens and 20s and 30s and nobody ever seemed to have an allergy. Nobody ever seemed to have a problem. Everybody just ate what they were given and it seemed to be okay. I'm not aware of going out with anybody who went home and had a seizure and a fit and died afterwards, but just call me old fashioned. Swedish House Mafia, Cyndi Lauper and Role Model when we come back.
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0: Across Southland into Hokanui, right behind Tassie Country, and we're into it again big time this week. We've got the Freeze Your Bits Off busking happening towards the end of the week as well. 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
10: In this update, plans to help businesses reduce or eliminate dependence on gas. The government's unveiled its gas transition loan guarantee scheme to guarantee 80% of lending so banks pass on lower interest rates. Finance Minister Nicola Willis says they expect to support total lending up to $1.2 billion, a maximum $50 million per business.
11: Each loan is to cover the costs associated with the borrower reducing their gas usage by at least 15% without, and this is important, without decreasing their production or output.
10: An environmental group's calling for an inquiry around the government climate law changes. It's moving forward with legislation aiming to restrict people's rights to sue companies for climate change-related harm. It's reported Z Energy and Fonterra had briefed the Prime Minister's office in 2024 about a major case against emitters. A spokesperson for the PM says they don't have any record of meetings or briefing notes. The Environmental Law Initiative wants a closer look. Rough seas ahead for cruise ports this upcoming season. Preliminary data released to Newstalk ZB reveals a 3% reduction in ships docking in the 2026-27 cruise season. Kate Ricard reports.
12: The North Island will see 41 fewer port calls than the 2025-26 season, while the South Island will gain 23. Wellington's hardest hit, facing a 24% reduction in visits, followed by Napier at 20%. This is on top of last season's drop, which saw around 250 fewer port calls compared to the season before.
10: The birthplace of the Topp twins is paying tribute to the loss of Dame Jules Topp. She's died aged 68 after 22 years with breast cancer. Waikato District Mayor Axel Beck says Jules encapsulated the local spirit.
13: She just never lost that Waikato rural grounding. She sort of held a mirror up to ourselves and poked fun a bit, you know, poked fun at herself and poked fun at us.
10: That's news.
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10: In sport, five-time world surfing champion Carissa Moore has claimed the women's event and Brazil's Italo Ferreira the men's on a dramatic final day of the New Zealand Pro in Raglan. Auckland's Eden Park will host the Warriors Anzac Day NRL fixture next year for the first time. The San Antonio Spurs have put their NBA Western Conference final series on level pegging. San Antonio have cruised to a 103-82 win over Oklahoma City Thunder in Game 4, led by 33 points to Victor Wembanyama. The series is now locked at 2-2. Game 5 is on Wednesday. That is sport. I'm Raylene Ramsey.
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15: Weather watch 24-7 at the Marine Forecast. For sea area FOVO, there is a gale warning in force, westerly 25 knots, rising to northwest 35 knots about FOVO Strait this afternoon and everywhere early evening, then changing southerly 25 knots late this evening, with a southwest spot of 3 metres easing and poor visibility in evening rain. And a Met Service forecast for Southland for the rest of today, cloud increasing with rain developing later this evening, northwesterlies, and tonight's low 7. Tomorrow, rain possibly heavy, but clearing in the morning to fine, with southerlies dying away, and tomorrow's high 12.
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You would think that after all these years I'd develop some sort of a pill or cream for that. Always something there to remind me. Naked Eyes, Benny and Good Shit. Sophie kicked us off this hour across the heartland of New Zealand. This is Hokanui with Harry Styles.

0: Jesse's Girl, Peter Mac, Rick Springfield, been a lot more chatter over the weekend. I haven't read a lot of it in depth because I've read the same story the same time over the last, what, 6 weeks, something like that, about we're really close to a deal and everything's going to be all sorted out with respect to Iran, America, Israel and Iran. I just want to apologise to all the negotiators now for not getting excited about this, because I'm calling BS. I think there are still major stumbling blocks. I really hope to be proven wrong on this. I really hope that I'm not reading it properly and that miraculously something will happen this week. But all I'm saying to you is don't hold your breath. I'm Peter Positive normally, you know that. But nah, this one's sticky and I just can't see it just suddenly. Nah. 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

0: Rosanna and their great big hit Toto. They had a string of hits, and what an excellent, so gifted those musically, those guys. A lot of the Toto musos played session times on a lot of, you know, big artists' material. Just in the background, you wouldn't even know they're there unless you used to read the album notes in the old days and go, oh, that guy, yeah, he's in Toto. Katy Perry, Olivia Dean and Kenny Loggins on the way. Don't forget tonight, you can wander on down. All comers welcome. It's a very informal night, a walk-up concert night at the Gore RSA as part of Tussock Country. It's being hosted by the Gore Country Music Club. Come along and have a go. 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Zilch. 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

0: Coming up to 5 o'clock, news and sport is on the way as we wrap up your Monday. It is the first day of the week. It's the last week of the month. And June is happening at the end of the week. In fact, over the long weekend, we've got not only a royal birthday celebration, that's not really the actual birthday, but we've also got a new month being born as well. So very exciting, you know. When you get to my age, it's these things that, you know, get you going. Honestly, news is next.
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7: In this update, the Finance Minister says many businesses can hook into a $1.2 billion scheme supporting switching from gas. The Crown will guarantee 80% of lending under the Gas Transition Loan Guarantee Scheme, so banks pass on lower interest rates. Nicola Willow says businesses must be financially viable and use at least 1,000 gigajoules of reticulated gas a year.
8: Thousands of businesses meet that gas use threshold, from firms involved in food manufacturing to carpets, packaging and vegetables, through to commercial laundries and those producing roading products.
7: Energy Minister Simeon Brown says this won't impact household power bills.
9: Is this going to increase the power price? No. It will support businesses to be able to transition. We have a significant build-out of generation currently underway.
7: Crown prosecutors have outlined details of the alleged kidnapping and killing of Xu Lai Wang, whose body was pulled from Auckland's Gulf Harbour. The 70-year-old Chinese citizen was found floating in five plastic bags by a fisherman in March of 2024. A family of four are on trial for manslaughter at the High Court at Auckland. Crown lawyer Emma Kerr says Wang's body was bound with black tape and attached to stone-filled rice bags. She says the Crown has evidence the defendants mistreated her.
10: Ms. Wang died after she was detained, kidnapped and denied adequate nourishment, medical care or hygiene.
7: Heartfelt tributes for Dame Jules Topp, who's died at the age of 68 after 22 years with breast cancer. She and her sister Linda entertained and delighted Kiwis for decades as the Topp twins. Their quirky characters and rallying calls were delivered through infectious songs and yet yodeling. Waikato District Mayor Axel Beck says Jules uniquely represented the country lifestyle.
11: Well, that Huntley background, the rural background, you know, very, very authentic and genuine. You know, she was authentically of us and we loved her for it.
7: That's news.
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7: In sport, the Warriors believe Eden Park is the perfect venue for their Anzac Day fixture after 2 years away. After the match returned to New Zealand in 2024 at Mount Smart, the Warriors have since taken the Anzac fixture to Christchurch last year and Wellington last month. Rain has brought an early end to an emotional NASCAR race in Charlotte in the US. Daniel Suarez has claimed the race after officials pulled the pin with 27 laps to go as heavy rain made conditions too dangerous. Two surfing world champions have savoured victories at the New Zealand Pro in Raglan. Five-time world champ Carissa Moore claimed the women's final. 2019 world champ Italo Ferreira won the men's. That is sport. I'm Raylene Ramsey.
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0: Weather Watch 24/7 at the Marine Forecast. For Sea Area Fovo, there is a gale warning in force, westerly 25 knots, rising to northwest 35 knots about Fovo Strait this afternoon and everywhere early evening, then changing southerly 25 knots late this evening, with a southwest spot of 3 metres easing and poor visibility in evening rain. And a Met Service forecast for Southland for the rest of today, cloud increasing with rain developing later this evening, northwesterlies, and tonight's low 7. Tomorrow, rain possibly heavy but clearing in the morning to fine, with southerlies dying away, and tomorrow's high 12.
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asleep. Fresh off the massive show with the Synthony crew at the new stadium in Christchurch, that is 660, and this is Hokanui, Peter Mac in the afternoon, in sync.

0: It is the exponents and who loves who the most. I see Jordan Luck and the guys are back out on the road. I don't think they're not coming to Gore, unfortunately. If you're a bit of an exponents fan, and who isn't, Jordan and the boys will be at the Riff in Invercargill on my birthday, as a matter of fact. I was trying to book them for my birthday, which is on the 30th of July, but they said, look, mate, we can't. We're playing the Riff in Invercargill. We are coming up, they said, to the Timble Tavern in Ashburton on Friday the 31st of July. Would that work for you? I said, no, good, I will have had my birthday by then. But anyway, if you want to get down to the Riff in Invercargill and you love the exponents, 30th of July, it's a Thursday, that'll do the trick.
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0: That don't impress me much, and I, Dwayne, Peter Mack. I tell you what, you should get along and have a look at if you really want to get sort of behind the scenes and get into the spirit of Tussock Country. There's a documentary, and it's called Capital of Country Music, and it's about us down here. That's what it's all about. And it's already screened, but the good news is if you missed it, it's going to screen again. In fact, the next session of this will be Wednesday. So if you, if you've got, you know, some free time, from 10 o'clock on Wednesday morning, it's screening at the St. James, okay? So I suggest that you get into that. It'll help put you in the mood for what we're going through at the moment, if you're not in the mood already, and I doubt that, because you would be in the mood because it's such a big event. Somba, In Excess, and Katie Tunstall when I come back.
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0: Southland, thank you so much. Peter Mack making an exit for this evening. We're going down to 7 degrees overnight. That's not cold, is it? That's actually warmer than what it felt like earlier this morning. 7 degrees is our low. Tomorrow, a bit of rain, but clearing to fine in the morning, so that is pretty good news. Continue to get into it, the spirit of Tussock Country. In fact, the best thing you can do is get onto tussockcountry.nz. There's just a really well laid out calendar there online, and you can click on all the events and get more information about each of them. You know, we've got the Freeze Your Bits Off busking that's coming up this week, including the big finals, ultimately, which will be happening at the St. James on Sunday. But if you want to get all the good oil about everything that's going down, get online. It's your friend, tussockcountry.nz. Meantime, have an excellent Monday night. It's the last week of May, by the way, and the King's having a birthday at the end of the week, even though it's not his actual birthday. So there's all this to look forward to. See you tomorrow.
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10: In this update, it's possible taxpayers could fund losses from a budget policy to help businesses transition from gas. The government's announced a $1.2 billion loan scheme to make lending cheaper for firms wanting to switch fuel sources. Energy Minister Simeon Brown says backing the loans lets banks offer better interest rates.
11: I think the advice we've received is around 1.5% lower. Obviously, that will depend on the individual business.
10: The scheme also hopes to protect jobs after many cuts at regional mills and factories. $48 million is being set aside for potential losses. Finance Minister Nicola Willis says the government's not pretending to be a bank.
12: It's very difficult to estimate what, if any, losses will occur.
10: A jury's had the foundations laid for the trial over the death of Xu Lai Wang. The 70-year-old's body was discovered floating in bags in Auckland's Gulf Harbour in March of 2024. Four leaders of a private Christian sect from one Oriawa family are before the High Court at Auckland, charged with her kidnap and manslaughter. The Crown claims their punishments of Wang at their property contributed to her death. Sect leader Kaijiao Liu says the evidence could have been misinterpreted.
13: I almost had no contact with the elderly, and all the information about the elderly were hearsay.
10: Dame Jules Topp has died at the age of 68 after 22 years with breast cancer. She and her sister Linda made up the musical comedy duo Topp Twins. The pair delighted Kiwis for decades with their songs, memorable characters and yodeling. Dame Jules was also a staunch advocate for LGBTQ plus rights.
14: At no stage is anyone able to question how people feel about their sexuality. That's the bottom line. If that's how you feel it's right for you, then it's right for you because it's got nothing to do with anybody else.
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10: In sport, the Warriors appear resigned to Roger Tuivasa-Sheck's NRL career being over. The dual international limped off the field in the win over the Dragons with a knee injury, which the club believe is an ACL rupture. Tuivasa-Sheck is due to head to Wakefield Trinity in the Super League after this season, and an ACL recovery time would be well beyond the end of the NRL season. Club CEO Cameron George says he's gone for scans, but it doesn't look good. And some late State of Origin drama for New South Wales. 2 days out from the series opener in Sydney, 5'8" Mitchell Moses is in doubt after pulling up with hamstring tightness following today's training session. That is sport. I'm Raylene Ramsey.
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16: Weather watch 24/7 at the marine forecast. For sea area Fovo, there is a gale warning in force, westerly 25 knots, rising to northwest 35 knots about Fovo Strait this afternoon and everywhere early evening, then changing southerly 25 knots late this evening, with a southwest spot of 3 metres easing and poor visibility in evening rain. And a Met Service forecast for Southland for the rest of today, cloud increasing with rain developing later this evening, northwesterlies, and tonight's low 7. Tomorrow, rain possibly heavy, but clearing in the morning to fine with southerlies dying away and tomorrow's high 12.
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10: In this update, plans to help businesses reduce or eliminate dependence on gas. The government's unveiled its Gas Transition Loan Guarantee Scheme to guarantee 80% of lending so banks pass on lower interest rates. Finance Minister Nicola Willis says they expect to support total lending up to $1.2 billion, a maximum of $50 million per business.
11: Each loan is to cover the costs associated with the borrower reducing their gas usage by at least 15% without, and this is important, without decreasing their production or output.
10: The boss of Greyhound Racing New Zealand says perspective is needed as the agency considers flying dogs to Australia. The sport's formally banned in New Zealand from the 31st of July, but GRNZ's considering chartering a plane to fly up to 70 dogs to Queensland. One activist claims money is being put ahead of the dogs' welfare. GRNZ CEO Edward Reynolds says no decision has been made.
12: All we are doing is gauging whether there's any interest from our participants in sending some dogs to Australia. We're projecting there's going to be about 1,700 dogs still to be rehomed at 31 July.
10: Rough seas ahead for cruise ports this upcoming season. Preliminary data released to Newstalk ZB reveals a 3% reduction in ships docking in the 2026 to 2027 cruise season. Kate Rickard has the story.
13: The North Island will see 41 fewer port calls than the 2025-26 season, while the South Island will gain 23. Wellington's hardest hit, facing a 24% reduction in visits, followed by Napier at 20%. This is on top of last season's drop, which saw around 250 fewer port calls compared to the season before.
10: And Dame Jules Topp's final message to New Zealand has been shared by her twin sister, Dame Linda Topp. Dame Jules died at home on Saturday, aged 68, after 28 years with breast cancer. Dame Linda has now told One News her sister had asked her to thank the country for being there for them over the 40 years.
14: And tonight I ask every single one of you out there in New Zealand to hold your loved ones close.
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10: In sport, Roger Tuivasa-Sheck's NRL career appears over. The Warriors fear he suffered a season-ending ACL injury in the win over the Dragons over the weekend. Tuivasa-Sheck has had scans this afternoon, but Warriors chief executive Cameron George says they're bracing for the worst.
0: We're there to support him, and, you know, I caught up with him this morning and we're just waiting now and, yeah, fingers crossed, but, you know, to be honest and fair to everyone, it's probably not looking great.
10: The Dual International is heading to Wakefield Trinity in the UK Super League after this season. Meanwhile, the Warriors are taking their 2027 Anzac Day home NRL match to Eden Park. That's sport. I'm Nina Burton.
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17: Weather watch 24/7 at the Marine Forecast. For Sea Area Fovo, there is a gale warning in force, westerly 25 knots, rising to northwest 35 knots about Fovo Strait this afternoon and everywhere early evening, then changing southerly 25 knots late this evening, with a southwest spot of 3 metres easing and poor visibility in the evening rain. And a Met Service forecast for Southland for the rest of today, cloud increasing with rain developing later this evening, northwesterlies, and tonight's low 7. Tomorrow, rain possibly heavy, but clearing in the morning to fine with southerlies dying away and tomorrow's high 12.
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7: In this update, plans to help businesses reduce or eliminate dependence on gas. The government's unveiled its Gas Transition Loan Guarantee Scheme to guarantee 80% of lending so banks pass on lower interest rates. Finance Minister Nicola Willis says they expect to support total lending up to $1.2 billion, a maximum of $50 million per business.
8: Each loan is to cover the costs associated with the borrower reducing their gas usage by at least 15% without, and this is important, without decreasing their production or output.
7: The boss of Greyhound Racing New Zealand says perspective is needed as the agency considers flying dogs to Australia. The sport's formally banned in New Zealand from the 31st of July, but GRNZ's considering chartering a plane to fly up to 70 dogs to Queensland. One activist claims money is being put ahead of the dogs' welfare. GRNZ CEO Edward Reynolds says no decision has been made.
9: All we are doing is gauging whether there's any interest from our participants in sending some dogs to Australia. We're projecting there's going to be about 1,700 dogs still to be rehomed at 31 July.
7: Rough seas ahead for cruise ports this upcoming season. Preliminary data released to Newstalk ZB reveals a 3% reduction in ships docking in the 2026 to 2027 cruise season. Kate Rickard has the story.
10: The North Island will see 41 fewer port calls than the 2025-26 season, while the South Island will gain 23. Wellington's hardest hit, facing a 24% reduction in visits, followed by Napier at 20%. This is on top of last season's drop, which saw around 250 fewer port calls compared to the season before.
7: And Dame Jules Topp's final message to New Zealand has been shared by her twin sister, Dame Linda Topp. Dame Jules died at home on Saturday, aged 68, after 28 years with breast cancer. Dame Linda has now told One News her sister had asked her to thank the country for being there for them over the 40 years.
11: And tonight I ask every single one of you out there in New Zealand to hold your loved ones close.
7: That's news.
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7: In sport, the country's biggest stadium will host arguably the Warriors' biggest home game of the season. Eden Park will welcome next year's Anzac Day match after Mount Smart, Christchurch and Wellington hosted the last 3 years. After years of playing in Australia on Anzac Day, CEO Cameron George says he is determined the match remains here.
13: Well, I argued strongly for a few years that New Zealand deserved to have this day. In doing so, it's important to me that we take the game around the country.
7: That's sport. I'm Nina Burton.
0: Hoka Nui, home of Southland's best music mix. 94.8, 90.4, and everywhere on iHeartRadio. 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

0: Tiano's Hokanui 90.4. 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
8: In this update, plans to help businesses reduce or eliminate dependence on gas. The government's unveiled its Gas Transition Loan Guarantee Scheme to guarantee 80% of lending so banks pass on lower interest rates. Finance Minister Nicola Willis says they expect to support total lending up to $1.2 billion, a maximum of $50 million per business.
9: Each loan is to cover the costs associated with the borrower reducing their gas usage by at least 15% without, and this is important, without decreasing their production or output.
8: The boss of Greyhound Racing New Zealand says perspective is needed as the agency considers flying dogs to Australia. The sport's formally banned in New Zealand from the 31st of July, but GRNZ's considering chartering a plane to fly up to 70 dogs to Queensland. One activist claims money is being put ahead of the dogs' welfare. GRNZ CEO Edward Reynolds says no decision has been made.
10: All we are doing is gauging whether there's any interest from our participants in sending some dogs to Australia. We're projecting there's going to be about 1,700 dogs still to be rehomed at 31 July.
8: Rough seas ahead for cruise ports this upcoming season. Preliminary data released to Newstalk ZB reveals a 3% reduction in ships docking in the 2026 to 2027 cruise season. Kate Rickard has the story.
11: The North Island will see 41 fewer port calls than the 2025-26 season, while the South Island will gain 23. Wellington's hardest hit, facing a 24% reduction in visits, followed by Napier at 20%. This is on top of last season's drop, which saw around 250 fewer port calls compared to the season before.
8: And Dame Jules Topp's final message to New Zealand has been shared by her twin sister, Dame Linda Topp. Dame Jules died at home on Saturday, aged 68, after 28 years with breast cancer. Dame Linda has now told One News her sister had asked her to thank the country for being there for them over the 40 years.
12: And tonight I ask every single one of you out there in New Zealand to hold your loved ones close.
8: That's news.
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0: The Country with Jamie Mackay. 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
8: In sport, Scott McLaughlin has gone some way to vanquishing the demons of his 2025 heartbreak at the Indy 500 with a third placing 1 year on. The Kiwi driver sneaked through for third in a frenetic finish, having crashed out of last year's race on the pace laps pre-race. McLaughlin says it's a little bit of redemption.
14: I'm just glad to come back, you know. It was tough last year and it fought a lot of demons for about 365 days until today. And even on the warm-up lap, I'm like, just don't spin. So, yeah, I'm very happy to be back.
8: That's sport. I'm Nina Burton.
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6: In this update, Labor's leader says he's glad the government's realised industries need help to transition from gas after scrapping a scheme doing just that. About $54 million has been set aside in this year's budget so the Crown can guarantee business loans for switching energy sources. Chris Luxon once labelled the last government's fund to offer businesses grants to help them transition corporate welfare. Chris Hipkins says this support is a good thing.
7: It's a shame it's taken thousands of job losses across the country for them to wake up to that.
6: A jury's had the foundations laid for the trial over the death of Xu Lai Wang. The 70-year-old's body was discovered floating in bags in Auckland's Gulf Harbour in March 2024. Four leaders of a private Christian sect from one Oriwa family are before the High Court at Auckland charged with her kidnap and manslaughter. The Crown claims their punishments of Wang at their property contributed to her death. Sect leader Kai Zhao Li Yu says the evidence could have been misinterpreted.
8: I almost had no contact with the elderly, and all the information about the elderly were hearsay.
6: Former Labour Cabinet Minister Stuart Nash says he's found his true home in New Zealand first. He's contesting the Napier electorate for the party this election. Nash had to tone down his bid to represent the party soon after appearing at New Zealand First convention when he got into hot water for making vulgar comments about women. He's taken aim at his former party and claims New Zealand First is the only party that stands up for hard workers.
9: This is the party that works hard to celebrate success, that stands up for those that work the hardest as opposed to complain the loudest.
6: And cruises are being scaled back further next summer season, with ports already feeling the pinch. Preliminary data released to Newstalk ZB shows the North Island will lose 41 port calls, but they'll rise in the south up 23. That's news.
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6: In sport. Shockwaves through the NRL with Chief Executive Andrew Abdo standing down. Abdo is to become the new boss of Tennis Australia, ending a six-year stint running the game. Abdo's surprise resignation means he will not be on hand to oversee the NRL's next broadcast deal nor collective bargaining agreement with the Rugby League Players Association. Warriors boss Cameron George says Abdo has done plenty for the NRL.
12: He'll be missed in the game for sure. He's a tremendous person and we have a strong relationship with him. You know, I'm sure he's moving on to another passion of his, but as a game, he's leaving it in a very good space.
6: That's sport. I'm Nina Burton.
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And I traveled around the world, think where you living at now. I heard you moved to Austin, got an apartment and settled down. And every once in a while, I start texting, write a paragraph, but then I delete the message. Think about you like a pastime. 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
9: In this update, Labor's leader says he's glad the government's realised industries need help to transition from gas after scrapping a scheme doing just that. About $54 million has been set aside in this year's budget so the Crown can guarantee business loans for switching energy sources. Chris Luxon once labelled the last government's fund to offer businesses grants to help them transition corporate welfare. Chris Hipkins says this support is a good thing.
10: It's a shame it's taken thousands of job losses across the country for them to wake up to that.
9: A jury's had the foundations laid for the trial over the death of Shu Lai Wang. The 70-year-old's body was discovered floating in bags in Auckland's Gulf Harbour in March 2024. Four leaders of a private Christian sect from one Oriwa family are before the High Court at Auckland, charged with her kidnap and manslaughter. The Crown claims their punishments of Wang at their property contributed to her death. Sect leader Kai Zhao Li Yu says the evidence could have been misinterpreted.
11: I almost had no contact with the elderly, and all the information about the elderly were hearsay.
9: Former Labour Cabinet Minister Stuart Nash says he's found his true home in New Zealand first. He's contesting the Napier electorate for the party this election. Nash had to tone down his bid to represent the party soon after appearing at New Zealand First convention when he got into hot water for making vulgar comments about women. He's taken aim at his former party and claims New Zealand First is the only party that stands up for hard workers.
12: This is the party that works hard to celebrate success, that stands up for those that work the hardest as opposed to complain the loudest.
9: And cruises are being scaled back further next summer season, with ports already feeling the pinch. Preliminary data released to Newstalk ZB shows the North Island will lose 41 port calls, but they'll rise in the South up 23. That's news.
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9: In sport, the Warriors appear resigned to Roger Tuivasa-Sheck's NRL career being over. The dual international limped off the field in the win over the Dragons with a knee injury, which the club believes is an ACL rupture. Tuivasa Sheck is due to head to Wakefield Trinity in the Super League after this season, and an ACL recovery time would be well beyond the end of the NRL season. Club CEO Cameron George says they'll know more soon.
14: Look, we're waiting for some scan results, but, you know, to be honest, it's not looking good, unfortunately for Rog, but you never know with the scans. But, look, all indicators up until this point, post the game to now, aren't great.
9: The Warriors play Penrith on Sunday. That's sport. I'm Nina Burton.
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1: 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Mr. Indy in charge this week. 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
5: In this update, it's possible taxpayers could fund losses from a budget policy to help businesses transition from gas. The government's announced a $1.2 billion loan scheme to make lending cheaper for firms wanting to switch fuel. Energy Minister Simeon Brown says backing the loans lets banks offer better interest rates.
6: I think the advice we've received is around 1.5% lower. Obviously, that will depend on the individual business.
5: The scheme also hopes to protect jobs after many cuts at mills and factories. $48 million is being set aside for potential losses. Finance Minister Nicola Willis says the government's not a bank.
7: It's very difficult to estimate what, if any, losses will occur.
5: The environment's set to benefit from changes to how wealthy migrants spend their money here. From next month, people applying for the Active Investor Plus visa can put up to 20% of their required investment into charities, conservation projects or philanthropic funds. The New Zealand Nature Fund CEO, Nikki Sygrove, says the environment will be an obvious choice for many of them.
8: And obviously at the moment in New Zealand, economically and government money is tight, so the opportunity to open up this to charitable groups is just fantastic.
5: Cruise visits are continuing to fall. Preliminary data released to Newstalk ZB reveals a 3% reduction in ships coming into port for the 2026-2027 cruise season, on top of around 250 fewer visits last season. Kate Rickard has the story.
9: Including this upcoming season, the tally of port calls has fallen by 480 since the peak 2023-24 season, with 136,000 fewer guests in total. That means 52,000 fewer crew will have come to our shores. Wellington and Napier will be hardest hit this season, both losing about 20% of port calls.
5: And optimism, a new campaign will boost domestic travel across Nelson Tasman this winter. The Nelson Regional Development Agency has launched its My Places campaign, encouraging locals to support businesses through the cooler months. Just 15% of annual visitor spending happens during winter. That's new.
4: Hoka Nui Sport.
5: In sport, rain has brought an early end to an emotional NASCAR race in Charlotte. Daniel Suarez has claimed the race win after officials pulled the pin with 27 laps to go. It was the first race since the sudden death of NASCAR icon and Suarez's longtime mentor Kyle Busch last week. Suarez, who hadn't won for 82 races, broke into tears when the race was officially called off and dedicated the win to his family. Kiwi Shane Van Gisbergen, who had led the race for a period, finished 11th. Riley Higgins' career with the Hurricanes is over after undergoing surgery on a shoulder injury. The Edinburgh-bound midfielder is expected to be sidelined for 6 months. He's heading to Scotland later this year, where he holds eligibility for the national side through Heritage. That's news and sport. I'm Nina Burton.
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3: In this update, plans to help businesses reduce or eliminate dependence on gas. The government's unveiled its Gas Transition Loan Guarantee Scheme to guarantee 80% of lending so banks pass on lower interest rates. Finance Minister Nicola Willis says they expect to support total lending up to $1.2 billion, a maximum of $50 million per business.
4: Each loan is to cover the costs associated with the borrower reducing their gas usage by at least 15% without, and this is important, without decreasing their production or output.
3: Nicola Willis says Labour MP Barbara Edmonds has apologised to her after a recording of a media training session for the party was leaked. An exercise in deflecting difficult questions used a nonsensical prompt: would you rather fight 100 duck-sized horses or one horse-sized duck? MP Barbara Edmonds responded with the phrase duck-faced horse, seeming to be referring to the finance minister. Nicola Willis says Edmonds has been in touch with her.
4: I've accepted her apology. Water off a duck's back.
3: Greyhound Racing New Zealand's boss says perspective is needed as the agency considers flying dogs to Australia. The sport's formally banned in New Zealand from July the 31st, but GRNZ's considering chartering a plane to fly up to 70 dogs to Queensland. One activist claimed money is being put ahead of the dogs' welfare. GRNZ CEO Edward Reynolds says no decision has been made.
5: All we are doing is gauging whether there's any interest from our participants in sending some dogs to Australia. We're projecting there's going to be about 1,700 dogs still to be rehomed at 31 July.
3: Rough seas ahead for cruise ports this upcoming season. Preliminary data released to Newstalk ZB reveals a 3% reduction in ships docking in the 2026-2027 cruise season. Kate Rickard has the story.
6: The North Island will see 41 fewer port calls than the 2025-26 season, while the South Island will gain 23. Wellington's hardest hit, facing a 24% reduction in visits, followed by Napier at 20%. This is on top of last season's drop, which saw around 250 fewer port calls compared to the season before.
3: The environment's set to benefit from changes to how wealthy migrants spend their money here. From next month, people applying for the Active Investor Plus visa can put up to 20% of their required investment into charities, conservation projects or philanthropic funds. The New Zealand Nature Fund CEO, Nikki Sigrove, says the environment will be an obvious choice for many of them.
7: And obviously at the moment in New Zealand, economically and government money is tight, so the opportunity to open up this to charitable groups is just fantastic.
3: And Dame Jules Topp's final message to New Zealand has been shared by her twin sister, Dame Linda Topp. Dame Jules died at home on Saturday, aged 68, after 22 years with breast cancer. She was one half of legendary duo The Top Twins, entertaining audiences here and abroad through comedy and music. Dame Linda's told One News her sister had asked her to thank the country for being there for them over 40 years.
8: And tonight I ask every single one of you out there in New Zealand to hold your loved ones close.
2: Hokanui Sport.
3: In sport, Roger Tuivasa-Sheck's NRL career appears over. The Warriors fear he suffered a season-ending ACL injury in the win over the Dragons over the weekend. Tuivasa-Sheck has had scans yesterday afternoon, but Warriors chief executive Cameron George says they're bracing for the worst.
9: We're there to support him, and, you know, I caught up with him this morning and we're just waiting now and, yeah, fingers crossed, but, you know, to be honest and fair to everyone, it's probably not looking great.
3: The dual international is heading to Wakefield Trinity in the UK Super League after the season. Meanwhile, the Warriors are taking their 2027 Anzac Day home NRL match to Eden Park. The Auckland Stadium hasn't played host to the Warriors since 2014. Sir Lewis Hamilton has secured his best Formula One finish in 18 months at the Canadian Grand Prix. The seven-time world champions finished second behind Kimi Antonelli in Montreal. The latter is the first driver to win their first four Grand Prix in a row. Hamilton's prevailed in a duel, including a late passing manoeuvre with third place Max Verstappen.
10: It's been pretty tough over the past year and a bit, so to finally find our sweet spot and have a good weekend, it's an amazing feeling to be back up here, especially with these guys being so quick, and actually got to have a race with Max, which was great.
3: Liam Lawson climbed five places to finish seventh. At Sport, I'm Nina Burton.
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0: Tiano's Hokanui 90.4.
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6: In this update, it's possible taxpayers could fund losses from a budget policy to help businesses transition from gas. The government's announced a $1.2 billion loan scheme to make lending cheaper for firms wanting to switch fuel. Energy Minister Simeon Brown says backing the loans lets banks offer better interest rates.
7: I think the advice we've received is around 1.5% lower. Obviously, that will depend on the individual business.
6: The scheme also hopes to protect jobs after many cuts at mills and factories. $48 million is being set aside for potential losses. Finance Minister Nicola Willis says the government's not a bank.
8: It's very difficult to estimate what, if any, losses will occur.
6: The announcement also included plans to require gas users and producers to disclose supply and demand information on government request to improve transparency. Associate Energy Minister Shane Jones says our reserves and production are falling, driving up electricity prices.
9: The state does not have adequate visibility as to what is happening with the remaining amount of resource as it's transacted between large industrial users and the gentailers.
6: A jury's had the foundations laid for the trial over the death of Shu Lai Wang. The 70-year-old's body was discovered floating in bags in Auckland's Gulf Harbour in March 2024. Four leaders of a private Christian sect from one Oriwa family are before the High Court at Auckland charged with her kidnap and manslaughter. The Crown claims their punishments of Wang at their property contributed to her death. Sect leader Kai Zhao Li Yu says the evidence could have been misinterpreted.
10: I almost had no contact with the elderly, and all the information about the elderly were hearsay.
6: A person's died after a small boat capsized off Kaikoura yesterday morning. Of the two on board, one made it to shore uninjured, but the second was found on the beach just after 8 a.m. Rosie Leishman reports.
11: Police say despite the best efforts of emergency personnel, the person was pronounced dead a short time later. The boat was located at Goose Bay, near where a charter vessel was struck by a surfacing whale in 2022, killing five. Arahui's been put in place to restrict access, covering a 100-metre radius around the Kahutara River mouth for the next 7 days.
6: Optimism, a new campaign will boost domestic travel across Nelson, Tasman this winter. The Nelson Regional Development Agency has launched its My Places campaign, encouraging locals to support businesses through the colder months. Just 15% of annual visitor spending happens during winter. Visitor destination manager Craig Boody says domestic demand is expected to soften further, with rising fuel costs likely to deter travel.
12: We know that business travellers are sort of stepping back and not travelling as frequently, and in some cases not travelling at all. And we're starting to hear motorhome people also cutting back.
6: And Gisborne's coin-operated parking meters across the city centre are being replaced with cashless machines after repeated vandalism. 19 metres have been damaged since July 2024 in deliberate attempts to access coin compartments. The first paywave and QR code machines are being installed on Grey Street, its car park and the library car park.
0: Hokanui Sport.
6: And sport. Rain has brought an early end to an emotional NASCAR race in Charlotte. Daniel Suarez has claimed the race win after officials pulled the pin with 27 laps to go. It was the first race since the sudden death of NASCAR icon and Suarez's longtime mentor Kyle Busch last week. Suarez, who hadn't won for 82 races, broke into tears when the race was officially called off and dedicated the win to his family. Kiwi Shane van Gisbergen, who had led the race for a period, finished 11th. Riley Higgins' career with the Hurricanes is over after undergoing surgery on a shoulder injury. The Edinburgh-bound midfielder is expected to be sidelined for 6 months. He's heading to Scotland later this year, where he holds eligibility for the national side through heritage. That's news and sport. I'm Nina Burton.
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8: In this update, plans to help businesses reduce or eliminate dependence on gas. The government's unveiled its Gas Transition Loan Guarantee Scheme to guarantee 80% of lending so banks pass on lower interest rates. Finance Minister Nicola Willis says they expect to support total lending of up to $1.2 billion, a maximum of $50 million per business.
9: Each loan is to cover the costs associated with the borrower reducing their gas usage by at least 15% without, and this is important, without decreasing their production or output.
8: The boss of Greyhound Racing New Zealand says perspective is needed as the agency considers flying dogs to Australia. The sport is formally banned in New Zealand from July the 31st, but GRNZ's considering chartering a plane to fly 70 dogs to Queensland. One activist claims money's being put ahead of the dogs' welfare. GRNZ CEO Edward Reynolds says no decision has been made.
10: All we are doing is gauging whether there's any interest from our participants in sending some dogs to Australia. We're projecting there's going to be about 1,700 dogs still to be rehomed at 31 July.
8: Prosecutors claim sect recordings and diaries reveal Shu Lai Wang was being severely punished weeks before her bruised body was discovered in Gulf Harbour. A husband and wife and his parents, leaders of a religious sect, are on trial in the High Court at Auckland, charged with kidnapping and manslaughter. Wang and other women served the defendants at the Ark in Oriwa. Crown lawyer Emma Kerr says records show she was thought non-compliant and tried to escape confinement in a tent.
11: And as you will come to hear, there is even mention by Mr. Liu in one of the recordings of finding Ms. Wang rummaging through rubbish in search of food.
8: Rough seas ahead for cruise ports this upcoming season. Preliminary data released to Newstalk ZB reveals a 3% reduction in ships docking in the 2026-2027 cruise season. Kate Rickard has the story.
12: The North Island will see 41 fewer port calls than the 2025-26 season, while the South Island will gain 23. Wellington's hardest hit, facing a 24% reduction in visits, followed by Napier at 20%. This is on top of last season's drop, which saw around 250 fewer port calls compared to the season before.
8: The environment's set to benefit from changes to how wealthy migrants spend their money here. From next month, people applying for the Active Investor Plus visa can put up to 20% of their required investment into charities, conservation projects, or philanthropic funds. The New Zealand Nature Fund CEO, Nikki Sigrove, says the environment will be an obvious choice for many of them.
13: And obviously at the moment in New Zealand, economically and government money is tight, so the opportunity to open up this to charitable groups is just fantastic.
8: And heartfelt tributes for Dame Jules Topp, who's died aged 68 after 22 years with breast cancer. She and her sister Linda entertained, delighted and challenged Kiwis for decades as the Topp twins, with characterisations and rallying calls delivered through infectious songs and tongue-in-cheek delivery. The pair grew up on a Huntly dairy farm and began their career busking in Christchurch and Auckland. Waikato District Mayor Axel Beck says Jules uniquely represented the country lifestyle.
14: Well, that Huntly background, the rural background, you know, very, very authentic and genuine. You know, she was authentically of us and we loved her for it.
0: Hokanui Sport.
8: In sport, Roger Tuivasa-Sheck's NRL career appears over. The Warriors fear he suffered a season-ending ACL injury in the win over the Dragons over the weekend. Tuivasa-Sheck has had scans yesterday afternoon, but Warriors Chief Executive Cameron George says they're bracing for the worst.
15: We're there to support him and, you know, I caught up with him this morning and we're just waiting now and, yeah, fingers crossed, but, you know, to be honest and fair to everyone, it's probably not looking great.
8: The dual international is heading to Wakefield Trinity in the UK Super League after the season. Meanwhile, the Warriors are taking their 2027 Anzac Day home NRL match to Eden Park. The Auckland Stadium hasn't played host to the Warriors since 2014. And New Zealand football boss Andrew Pragnell claims the sport's visibility has been boosted along Auckland FC's quick journey to a maiden A-League championship. Pragnell says the speed in which the club reached the top is remarkable after just two seasons, and it'll have a great effect on the sport in the country.
16: I think the immediate impact is that media visibility, which I think is really important. Not only do we want to be the biggest sport, but we want to have the most fans as well. That's really important for the game to grow commercially. So that's the immediate one. I think over time we'll see the impact it might have on growth as well.
8: That's News and Sport. I'm Nina Burton.
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7: In this update, it's possible taxpayers could fund losses from a budget policy to help businesses transition from gas. The government's announced $1.2 billion loan scheme to make lending cheaper for firms wanting to switch fuel. Energy Minister Simeon Brown says backing the loans lets banks offer better interest rates.
8: I think the advice we've received is around 1.5% lower. Obviously, that'll depend on the individual business.
7: The scheme also hopes to protect jobs after many cuts at mills and factories. $48 million is being set aside for potential losses. Finance Minister Nicola Willis says the government's not a bank.
9: It's very difficult to estimate what, if any, losses will occur.
7: And the announcement also included plans to require gas users and producers to disclose supply and demand information on government request to improve transparency. Associate Energy Minister Shane Jones says our reserves and production are falling, driving up electricity prices.
10: The state does not have adequate visibility as to what is happening with the remaining amount of resource as it's transacted between large industrial users and the gentailers.
7: A jury's had the foundations laid for the trial over the death of Shu Lai Wang. The 70-year-old's body was discovered floating in bags in Auckland's Gulf Harbour in March 2024. Four leaders of a private Christian sect from one Oriwa family are before the High Court at Auckland charged with her kidnap and murder. The Crown claims their punishments of Wang at their property contributed to her death. Sect leader Kai Zhao Li Yu says the evidence could have been misinterpreted.
11: I almost had no contact with the elderly, and all the information about the elderly were hearsay.
7: A person's died after a small boat capsized off Kaikoura yesterday morning. Of the two on board, one made it to shore uninjured, but the second was found on the beach just after 8 a.m. Rosie Leishman reports.
12: Police say despite the best efforts of emergency personnel, the person was pronounced dead a short time later. The boat was located at Goose Bay, near where a charter vessel was struck by a surfacing whale in 2022, killing five. Arahui's been put in place to restrict access, covering a 100-metre radius around the Kahutara River mouth for the next 7 days.
7: Gisborne's coin-operated parking meters across the city centre are being replaced with cashless machines after repeated vandalism. 19 meters have been damaged since July 2024 in deliberate attempts to access coin compartments. The first PayWave and QR code machines are being installed on Grey Street, its car park and the library car park. And optimism, a new campaign will boost domestic travel across Nelson, Tasman this winter. The Nelson Regional Development Agency has launched its My Places campaign, encouraging locals to support businesses through the colder months. Just 15% of annual visitor spending happens during winter. Visitor Destination Manager Craig Booty says domestic demand is expected to soften further, with rising fuel costs likely to deter travel.
13: We know that business travellers are sort of stepping back and not travelling as frequently, and in some cases not travelling at all. And we're starting to hear motorhome people also cutting back.
0: Hokanui Sport.
7: In sport. Rain has brought an early end to an emotional NASCAR race in Charlotte. Daniel Suarez has claimed the race win after officials pulled the pin with 27 laps to go. It was the first race since the sudden death of NASCAR icon and Suarez's longtime mentor Kyle Busch last week. Suarez, who hadn't won for 82 races, broke into tears when the race was officially called off and dedicated the win to his family. Kiwi Shane Van Gisbergen, who had led the race for a period, finished 11th. Riley Higgins' career with the Hurricanes is over after undergoing surgery on a shoulder injury. The Edinburgh-bound midfielder is expected to be sidelined for 6 months. He's heading to Scotland later this year, where he holds eligibility for the national side through Heritage. That's news and sport. I'm Nina Burton.
0: Southland's best music mix lives here on Hokanui.

0: Tiano's Hokanui 90.4.
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2: In this update, it's possible taxpayers could fund losses from a budget policy to help businesses transition from gas. The government's announced $1.2 billion loan scheme to make lending cheaper for firms wanting to switch fuel. Energy Minister Simeon Brown says backing the loans lets banks offer better interest rates.
3: I think the advice we've received is around 1.5% lower. Obviously, that will depend on the individual business.
2: The scheme also hopes to protect jobs after many cuts at mills and factories. $48 million is being set aside for potential losses. Finance Minister Nicola Willis says the government's not a bank.
4: It's very difficult to estimate what, if any, losses will occur.
2: And the announcement also included plans to require gas users and producers to disclose supply and demand information on government request to improve transparency. Associate Energy Minister Shane Jones says our reserves and production are falling, driving up electricity prices.
5: The state does not have adequate visibility as to what is happening with the remaining amount of resource as it's transacted between large industrial users and the gentailers.
2: A jury's had the foundations laid for the trial over the death of Shu Lai Wang. The 70-year-old's body was discovered floating in bags in Auckland's Gulf Harbour in March 2024. Four leaders of a private Christian sect from one Oriwa family are before the High Court at Auckland charged with her kidnap and murder. The Crown claims their punishments of Wang at their property contributed to her death. Sect leader Kai Zhao Li Yu says the evidence could have been misinterpreted.
6: I almost had no contact with the elderly, and all the information about the elderly were hearsay.
2: A person's died after a small boat capsized off Kaikoura yesterday morning. Of the two on board, one made it to shore uninjured, but the second was found on the beach just after 8 a.m. Rosie Leishman reports.
7: Police say despite the best efforts of emergency personnel, the person was pronounced dead a short time later. The boat was located at Goose Bay, near where a charter vessel was struck by a surfacing whale in 2022, killing five. Arahui's been put in place to restrict access, covering a 100-metre radius around the Kahutara River mouth for the next 7 days.
2: Gisborne's coin-operated parking meters across the city centre are being replaced with cashless machines after repeated vandalism. 19 metres have been damaged since July 2024 in deliberate attempts to access coin compartments. The first paywave and QR code machines are being installed on Grey Street, its car park and the library car park. And optimism, a new campaign will boost domestic travel across Nelson, Tasman this winter. The Nelson Regional Development Agency has launched its My Places campaign, encouraging locals to support businesses through the colder months. Just 15% of annual visitor spending happens during winter. Visitor Destination Manager Craig Booty says domestic demand is expected to soften further, with rising fuel costs likely to deter travel.
8: We know that business travellers are sort of stepping back and not travelling as frequently, and in some cases not travelling at all. And we're starting to hear motorhome people also cutting back.
1: Hokanui Sport.
2: In sport. Rain has brought an early end to an emotional NASCAR race in Charlotte. Daniel Suarez has claimed the race win after officials pulled the pin with 27 laps to go. It was the first race since the sudden death of NASCAR icon and Suarez's longtime mentor Kyle Busch last week. Suarez, who hadn't won for 82 races, broke into tears when the race was officially called off and dedicated the win to his family. Kiwi Shane van Gisbergen, who had led the race for a period, finished 11th. Riley Higgins' career with the Hurricanes is over after undergoing surgery on a shoulder injury. The Edinburgh-bound midfielder is expected to be sidelined for 6 months. He's heading to Scotland later this year, where he holds eligibility for the national side through heritage. That's news and sport. I'm Nina Burton.
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9: Met Service forecast for Southland, the marine forecast for Fovo, southerly 25 knots, easing to 15 knots late morning, becoming at variable 10 knots, but southwest 20 east of Slope Point to Shelter Point in the afternoon. Weather-wise today, rain clearing this morning as the cloud breaks up, southerly winds gradually dying out by this evening. A high of 12 degrees, a low of 1. Tomorrow fine with nor'westerly winds, a high of 12 degrees, a low of 7. And Thursday mainly fine, few showers later in the day.
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4: In this update, a new bank loan scheme comes as welcome news to businesses wanting to reduce their reliance on gas. This year's budget guarantees up to $1.2 billion for the scheme and $48 million for losses. The Crown will back 80% of each eligible loan so banks can pass on lower interest rates. The Employers and Manufacturers Association's Alan McDonald says dwindling supply and high prices are creating a lot of pressure, so this is timely.
5: There are fewer contracts, and we've had businesses literally weeks away from running out of their gas supply, and you can't run a business like that. You need that certainty of your energy supply.
4: A new law making stalking punishable by up to 5 years in prison is now taking effect. The legislation defines stalking and harassment as a pattern of behaviour an offender knew was likely to cause their victim fear or distress. The Justice Minister says stalkers can cause significant harm, but until now have often escaped serious legal consequences. A surge in visits by international business delegates. Stats NZ data shows more than 16,000 attended business events that were held here from January to March, contributing an estimated $54 million. Arrivals are up more than 50% year on year. This past dairy season is all but confirmed as record-breaking, but remaining at those lofty heights will be farmers' next challenge. Rabobank expects milk supply to stay elevated into 2026-27. With farm gate prices forecast between $9.50 and $10 per kilogram, but rising inflation could squeeze margins. Dame Jules Topp is being remembered for the generosity, courage and compassion she brought to the breast cancer community. The beloved Topp Twins musician and comedian died at her home on Saturday, aged 68. Breast Cancer Foundation Chief Executive Arlene Rayner says Dame Jules had a remarkable ability to connect with people and help them feel less alone. That's news.
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0: The Muster with Andy Muir, home of Southland's best rural information. 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Hokanui Sport.
4: In sport, four women's top seven seeded players have advanced to the second round at the French Tennis Open. Elena Rybakina, Iga Swiatek, Amanda Anisimova and ASB Classic winner Elena Svitolina are through, although the latter needed to win the deciding tiebreak 10-3. 41-year-old three-time major winner Stan Wawrinka has departed for a final time in the men's draw, beaten by Jesper de Jong. England have trounced New Zealand by 7 wickets, chasing 81 with 37 balls to spare in the deciding rubber of their three-match women's T20 cricket series at Hove. And injured 18-year-old Barcelona forward Lamine Yamal has been named in Spain's World Cup football squad, which does not feature any Real Madrid players for the first time. That's sport. I'm Jodie Gill.
0: Hokanui, home of Southland's best music mix. 94.8. 90.4 and everywhere on iHeartRadio.
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0: Weather for Southland.
8: Early rain clearing this morning as cloud breaks across the deep south and west Otago, and southwesterlies breeze all the way through until late afternoon. A brisk high of 7 for Tapanui, 9 for Invercargill, and an expected high of 11 degrees in Gore. Also a wet start in Te Anau, but drying off by lunchtime as skies remain partly cloudy and south westerlies gradually ease off by this evening. An expected high of 10 degrees.
0: Southland's breakfast is Hokanui breakfast with Chitty on Hokanui.
8: Kia ora, kia ora, Atamarie. Welcome to Hokanui breakfast with Chitty for your Tuesday. How are we this morning? A little bit wet, a little bit fresh out there, but hey, it is that time of year. Sad news out this afternoon about Dame Jill's Top. What a career, what a life of entertainment and laughter and creativity her and her twin sister Linda have shared with us all. As the morning unfolds, we will pay tribute to Dame Jill's. I will be back in the meantime very shortly with your Hokanui Top 6. Right now, though, it is Olivia Dean, the real version, not the Chitty's version that Rusty Pickups did yesterday. You can catch that either on our socials, Hokanui Breakfast with Chitty, or the full thing on our podcast. Yeah, I'm a real kid now. I got my own podcast, Hokanui Breakfast with Chitty, on iHeartRadio and all good streaming platforms. Man, I need... Say less. It is Hokanui with Chitty. Good morning.

0: can't stop the spirits when they need you. This life is more than just a read-through.
1: Even after sex, can't stop. Won't stop. The Red Hot Chili Peppers, it is Hokanoi with Chitty, and it's also time for your Hokanoi Top 6, just after 6. It's a mix of some fun, some facts, and hopefully everything you need to know to keep you sharp, keep you savvy, and of course, keep you in the know. Today's episode very proudly brought to you by the Comeback Cracker Company, Wee Wee Drama Productions, and Sitting Ducks Fitness. Please, I didn't get those letters around the wrong way. The snack is back, baby. The ultimate lunchbox legend has returned after disappearing in 2022. And honestly, I think the nation might have healed. Just a wee bit. Kiwis weren't ready to let go of those tiny crackers and that aggressively scrapable cheese. It's not a snack, it's a personality trait. Nothing like reliving your childhood, one slightly uneven cheese spread at a time. Oh, ha, ha, ha. Emily in Paris is officially wrapping up after 6 seasons. We are about to lose her. Filming's happening in Greece for the grand finale, serving one last round of romance, chaos, and outfits that absolutely have no business being worn to New World. It's been dramatic, ridiculous, and borderline unhinged at times. But we stuck around for the croissants, the chaos, and Emily somehow failing upward in couture. TikTok's latest glow-up hack, drinking ridiculous, and I mean redonkulous, amounts of carrot juice for that natural tan. Doctors are like, no, absolutely not. Turns out instead of glowing, you might just go full pumpkin spice latte. Healthy? Yes. Magic makeover? No. Congrats, you drank 2 litres of carrot and unlocked, well, vegetable mode. Sitting down all day can lead to something apparently called dead butt syndrome, which sounds fake, but apparently your glutes can just, well, switch off. Imagine ghosting your own muscles. Experts say stand up, stretch, do a squat, because nothing says I've got my life together like remembering to activate your backside. The internet's most misspelled word? Well, apparently it's bougie, which is ironic because if you can't spell it, are you even bougie? Other struggles include definitely, business, and spaghetti, which to be fair has way too many letters for something you just inhale. Thoughts and prayers though for anyone googling how to spell ukulele on the regular. And the tradwife trend is back in the spotlight. Some loving the slower, home-focused lifestyle, others saying, yeah, nah, been there, fought for better. It sparked a full debate about choice, independence, and what relationships should look like in 2026, because nothing gets people fired up quite like telling everyone else how to live their life. That's your Hokanoi Top 6, just after 6. Some fun, some facts, and no doubt a few things to argue about over your brekkie.
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0: 19 after 6, Mentors Anything, the band, and Chitty on Hokanui. How about this? Oh, I don't know where I sit with this. My morals are kind of swaying to and fro. One's like, nah. Another one's like, get it. Go on. A bold and controversial new sporting event kicked off in one of my favourite places on earth, the one that chews you up and spits you out, Viva Las Vegas, with the first ever enhanced games, turning traditional sport, well, not just sideways, but completely on its head. Athletes are openly using performance-enhancing drugs, substances banned at events like the Olympics, all in a bid to smash world records and grab prize money of up to $1.7 million. Now, there's around 40 competitors, including Olympic swimmers, and they've been training with substances like HGH and testosterone, and organisers are predicting record-breaking performances, even if they won't count officially. That's kind of where I'm at, but maybe they just want to see how far they can push their body. I don't really know. The event has drawn sharp criticism from sporting bodies who say it goes against the spirit and safety of sport, but it's also attracting big money interest and major entertainment backing. It's a fascinating mix of science, sport, and spectacle, but it's raising big questions about just how far is too far when it comes to pushing human limits.
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0: 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After your 6:30 news updates, we paid tribute to Dame Jill's top. Also, our Southland talents still continue to boogie with the best and some on and off stage. And what is going on with fake AI weather warnings? All of those details in the next half on Hokanui.
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3: In this update, the Finance Minister is indicating how many ministries she wants to end up with as she slims down the public service. The government is slashing close to 9,000 roles over 3 years and eyeing up merging a number of departments. Nicola Willis says she hasn't set a firm target, but at the moment we have 39.
4: Australia makes do with 16. I think the UK's 24, Finland's 12. So I'd like to see us absolutely in the 20s, not the 30s.
3: A view more must be done to ensure the 25,000 children of prisoners have their rights protected. New Zealand's incarceration rate is at 199 per 100,000 people, well above our Australian and Canadian counterparts. Children's Commissioner Dr. Claire Achmart says we should be listening more to children with experience of having a parent in prison.
5: We shouldn't lose sight of solutions that are co-designed by young people with these lived experiences, because they know best what is going to work for them.
3: Homeschool families say they're being left in the dark as the government makes last-minute changes to regulation. Proposed tweaks to education law could see families lose their homeschooling exemptions if they fail to meet reporting requirements. The skies are wider for Christchurch travellers. A new direct Air New Zealand service to Rarotonga begins today, offering South Islanders 3 flights a week to the Cook Islands until October. Follows last week's announcement of new routes to Tokyo, Perth and Singapore. That's news.
0: And your local Hokanui news for Tuesday morning. The Tussock Country Music Festival is in full swing, with crowds turning out to celebrate the very best of country music. This year's event has also marked a special moment, with Dame Jill's top recently honoured alongside her sister Linda for their outstanding contribution to the genre in Aotearoa. For more than 4 decades, Jill's entertained audiences as one half of the top twins, becoming a much-loved figure across the country. Known for her humour, warmth and powerful stage presence, she continued to inspire fans even after living with breast cancer for over 20 years, leaving a lasting legacy on New Zealand music and rural communities. Meanwhile, tensions at the Gore District Council are becoming increasingly visible. Disputes over councillor behaviour has escalated to the point where even seating arrangements are being contested, with some members citing personal and mental wellbeing concerns. Complaints, including allegations around emails and inappropriate language, are now under legal review, highlighting a strained and divided council environment. In the courts, a former mongrel mob president has successfully retained ownership of his Mathota property. The High Court ruled that whilst criminal activity had taken place there, the owner was not involved, and his son, a current gang leader, did not have effective control of the property. As a result, the legal threshold to seize the property was not met. And looking to the future of the region, the Local Government Commission is moving into the next phase of its investigation into possible restructuring in Southland. That will involve more detailed analysis and community engagement as different options for local government are explored. That is your local Hokanui news, proudly brought to you by the St. James Theatre on Oak Street, Gore.
2: 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Hokanui Sport.
3: In sport, a definitive message from Australian Rugby League Commission Chair Peter Vilandis following NRL boss Andrew Abdo's resignation. He's leaving to run Tennis Australia after 6 years in charge. Vilandis has outlined a couple of demanding prerequisites for Abdo's successor.
6: There's no two ways about it. He's irreplaceable. I mean, his conscientiousness, his professionalism, his loyalty, his mass intelligence. You know, we're going to need Superman and Jesus added together.
3: Abdo took the reins amid the COVID pandemic, oversaw games heading to Las Vegas, and prepared for the entry of the Perth and Papua New Guinea expansion franchises over the next two seasons. Hawke's Bay have plummeted to the bottom of the NBL basketball table, beaten 107-79 by their Wellington hosts. That's sport. I'm Jodie Gill.
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0: Early rain clearing this morning as cloud breaks across the deep south and west Otago, and southwesterlies breeze all the way through until late afternoon. A brisk high of 7 for Tapanui, 9 for Invercargill, an expected high of 11 degrees in Gore. Also a wet start in Te Anau, but drying off by lunchtime as skies remain partly cloudy and southwesterlies gradually ease off by this evening. An expected high of 10 degrees.
2: Starting the day with Southland's breakfast, Hokanui Breakfast with Chitty on Hokanui.
0: As we pay tribute and reflect after the passing of Dame Jules Top, Jackie Bristow reflects on the impact that the Top twins also had on her life.
7: When I was 13 and my sister Katrina was 11, we were on the road as the Bristow sisters, chasing a dream to perform with the Top twins. Our dad's Red Falcon broke down, so we grabbed our cowboy boots and hats and hitchhiked to Roxburgh. We made it. We got to perform with Jules and Linda. It was such a highlight, and is still a highlight to this day.

0: 18 away from 7 LAB on Hokanui, and Take It Away is exactly what some of our kids are doing. They're taking the opportunity and absolutely running with it. The future of performing arts is looking seriously bright after ShowQuest Southland has lit up the stage with an incredible showcase of young creativity. From powerful storytelling to bold dance and music, students delivered performances packed with imagination and also with lots and lots of Southland heart. Now, Verdon College took out the top senior award with a moving piece exploring Alzheimer's, while James Hargis College dominated the junior section. The night also featured the Toy Wearable Art Showcase, where students wowed with innovative designs and runway confidence, maybe our next entries for the Hokanui Fashion Design Awards. Judges praised the event as truly youth-led, proving the next generation of Kiwi creatives are already making their mark and loving every single minute of it.
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6:52, 24/7, it's Drax Project. Hokanui with Chitty for your Tuesday morning. Now, Kiwis are being urged to think twice about sharing weather posts online, with fake AI-generated maps starting to cause, well, quite the concern. Met Service says misleading charts circulating on social media could create confusion during serious weather events, or worse, lead people to underestimate genuine risks. So some of these fake maps are riddled with errors, from incorrect symbols to just completely inaccurate weather forecasts. Yet, guess what? They're still gaining traction online. Now, Daniel Talbot is a weather watcher from Wellington, and said he's seen a noticeable rise in the kind of this kind of content. He said it's actually not just frustrating, but also potentially harmful, especially for communities already dealing with severe weather. Where are they? Everywhere at the moment. Now, the key message is simple. Stick to trusted sources like Hokanui Radio and double check what you're seeing, what you're hearing. No, you shouldn't be hearing any fake eye images. If you are, well, maybe go to the doctor. But stick to those trusted sources, double check what you're seeing, and don't share anything that looks a bit off. Because when it comes to weather, getting it wrong just isn't inconvenient. It can absolutely be dangerous.

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9: In this update, a warning, another reduction in cruise arrivals could be the new reality, with the upcoming season facing a 3% drop in port calls. Preliminary data released to our newsroom reveals the North Island will see 41 fewer visits than last season. Wellington will see 17 fewer calls and Napier's losing 12. Cruise Association CEO Jackie Lloyd says this is on top of about 250 fewer visits last season. But at least the numbers are starting to plateau.
10: We expect to see the numbers we've got for the next couple of years, unfortunately, and we're hoping that our smaller businesses and hospitality providers can hold on.
9: The South Island's, meanwhile, increasing by 23 visits. Wayne Brown will be hoping to pass Auckland's biggest ever rates rise this week. The average 7.9% residential increase is driven by the $235 million annual cost to run the soon-to-open City Rail Link. The ripple effects of global supply chain volatility are likely to impact farm gate milk prices. Rabobank's expecting they'll still hold strong this coming season at between $9.50 and $10 per kilogram after one of the most profitable periods on record. But it warns inflationary impacts could squeeze farmer margins. Senior analyst Emma Higgins says milk supply is slowing down across Europe and the US and the disruption may alter demand.
11: The risk is some of our key import markets will be faced with much higher dairy commodity prices. And we know that the cure for high prices is high prices.
9: Pope Leo has issued a manifesto warning against artificial intelligence. In the first major document of his reign, Leo has spoken strongly against the development of AI. He warns it's already affecting decisions that shape human coexistence and is dramatically changing the way war is waged. He says it needs to be disarmed, which he accepts as is a strong word, but a focus is needed on finding another way forward. That's news.
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9: In sport, 41-year-old three-time tennis major winner Stan Wawrinka has departed the French Open for a final time. He's been beaten in the final round by Jesper de Jong. A recounting of a Jaws-like scene on finals day of the World Surfing Tour's New Zealand Pro at Raglan's Manu Bay.
14: You're going to need a bigger boat.
9: Carissa Moore took the women's title. Italo Ferreira claimed the men's crown, but not before his semi-final was delayed by a suspected sea lion grazing on a photographer. He's reenacted the drama.
15: That was crazy because I was surfing against Iago and then I just heard the photographer screaming like, help, help, and I was trying to point him to the ski.
9: The photographer received a few puncture wounds but is otherwise okay. That's sport. I'm Jodie Gill.
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16: Early rain clearing this morning as cloud breaks across the deep south and west Otago, and southwesterly breeze all the way through until late afternoon. A brisk high of 7 for Tapanui, 9 for Invercargill, an expected high of 11 degrees in Gore. Also a wet start in Te Anau, but drying off by lunchtime as skies remain partly cloudy and southwesterlies gradually ease off by this evening. An expected high of 10 degrees.
0: Southland's breakfast is Hoka Nui Breakfast with Chitty on Hoka Nui.
16: Yesterday afternoon it was announced that New Zealand entertainment, music, history lost one of the best, actually not just New Zealand but worldwide, the passing of Dame Jill's Top. So we've got in some of those that know them best to help reflect, reminisce and pay tribute, just like our very own Mitchell Twins.
17: The first time we saw the Tops live was at an AMP show, and we loved them so much that being twins from the bottom of the South, we decided to call ourselves the Bottom Twins.
18: They were definitely our first experience of seeing country music blended with white and Māori, which inspired us to do the same in our music.

0: 7:13, Hootie and the Blowfish on Hokanui with Chitty, and Senior Sergeant Gary from the Southern District Police popped in for a catch-up. Good morning.
1: Good morning, Chitty, and good morning to the community.
0: It's been a couple of weeks since we caught up, which can only mean one thing, probably that you've been a busy little bee.
1: Oh, it could be admin as well, but just being busy. Yeah, the community's really, really good and obviously has its moments.
0: Mm-hmm.
1: Yeah.
0: Yeah. All right, I'll take the hint. No, but what is sort of going on in our communities that you'd like us to be across? Are those sort of rural thefts and, well, not just rural, but thefts still happening at the moment?
1: Yeah, we still have a small element of idiots taking opportunities to try and steal and ruin people's lives. We're just asking people out there, both in the rural and also in Gore as well and around the surrounding little towns, is just make sure you lock up, keep valuables out of full view. The attitude of it, oh, never happened to me, or I'll be all right, sort of going, unfortunately, because of the small element that tries and ruins lives. Yeah, there's a lot of equipment out there, tough times worldwide, but it doesn't make it right what they do. So we're just asking people just to be report stuff. And if it's urgent, 111, Crime Stoppers as well.
0: Yes, and I can imagine, without going into too much of the details, with insurance, that would also be a bit of a pain in the butt if things aren't locked up as well.
1: Yeah, I mean, obviously that'll be up to the insurance companies and the people who have the insurance, but yeah, it's just making sure we tighten up a little bit around our thought process, I guess.
0: Yes, and maybe we could do that across the board. We've been pretty lucky at the moment with our weather and the early morning frosts and stuff. They're not causing too much distraction and destruction on the roads because they've been nice and dry, but that doesn't necessarily mean it's always going to be that way.
1: No, I mean, we've been quite fortunate. We haven't had that bit of water on the road recently, and sometimes there's a lot of rubbish on the roads that comes up when it starts raining. So we're just asking people, just be responsible, drive sensibly, make sure your cars are legal, and definitely like watch your speed, seatbelts, phones, that sort of thing. We are out there targeting people that are committing those offences, but it's more around education and get to places safely.
0: Yeah, and drive to the conditions. If you are going out and about, we don't want to see those blue and red lights stopping you on the way home either.
1: No, I mean, you know, from minor to serious crashes, it's life-changing sometimes, and it's a consequence, but it affects everyone.
0: Yeah, and in terms of drink driving?
1: Yeah, obviously, we've had a few people that are pushing the boundaries, having a few drinks, just asking them to be mindful, plan their trips, plan their nights out, plan their lifts home. We are out there actively looking for drink drivers, both rural and within the urban area. So just make some good choices and get home safely.
0: Yes, and with King's Birthday Weekend coming up and Tussock Country Music Festival going on, moving day for our dairy farmers at the weekend as well, there's a lot more people and vehicles and things like that around as well.
1: Yeah, and just asking people to be patient. It's a very important part of the year, especially for the Gypsy Day, Tussock and the truck show as well. But we're just asking people just to make sure that they're patient. Just be patient. It's better to get there late than never. And just watch your speed. There's a lot of high speeds around here at the moment that being caught, which is not acceptable.
0: No, it is not. And we want everybody out about making the most of all these awesome activities and events and things that are on, but also getting home safely to their family and friends.
1: Yep, and like I say, Gore's a great place, rural, and we've got a lot of events coming on that's attracting a lot of people outside in. So let's just enjoy ourselves.

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0: celebrating New Zealand Music Month with the likes of the Black Seeds. It's Honkanoo with Chitty, and let's also see what's coming our way for the next few days with our long-range forecast.
1: Hokanui's five-day forecast with Twin Farm Tefrom and Softex. The proof is in the progeny. Tefrom.co.nz.
0: Well, Wednesday, 10 degrees, fine in northwesterlies. Thursday, 11, mainly fine, but the chance of a shower in the arvo in the evening, and westerlies doing westerly things. Friday, 11, partly cloudy, light winds. Saturday, 11, cloud clearing and becoming fine in the arvo with light winds. And Sunday, 14, cloudy with light winds. 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
0: After your 7:30 news updates on Honkanui, we continue to pay tribute and reflect on the passing of Dame Jules Top. This time we hear from Tammy Nelson. Then we go to South Targo to catch up with our dairy farming friend, Matt Quarterweg, plus your chance to win with Honkanui Night and Day game time as well before 8 on Honkanui.
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9: In this update, a new law making stalking punishable by up to 5 years in prison is now taking effect. The legislation defines stalking and harassment as a pattern of behaviour an offender knew was likely to cause their victim fear or distress. Jordan Dunn has more.
10: The law came into force at midnight after Parliament passed the bill in November. The Justice Minister says stalkers can cause significant harm, but until now have got away without facing serious legal consequences. Paul Goldsmith says women are greatly overrepresented as victims of stalking due to the actions by the deluded, the sexist and the abusive.
9: Up to $1.2 billion worth of bank loans is likely to make the move away from gas a whole lot easier. This year's budget lends transition support to businesses, with the Crown backing 80% of each eligible loan. HR, payrolls and legal systems in the public sector are to be centralised to help cut costs. A briefing to Public Service Minister Paul Goldsmith says an all-of-government panel for human resources and payroll will be launched. Officials estimate it'll save $160 million over the next decade, and comes as public servants are encouraged to use AI more. There's great hope for a species of bee that's been rediscovered in Christchurch. 15 of the small Australian orange-red marked bees have now been identified across the city. They were last seen in 1959. That's news.
0: And your local Honkanui news for Tuesday morning. The Tussock Country Music Festival is in full swing, with crowds turning out to celebrate the very best of country music. This year's event has also marked a special moment, with Dame Jules Top recently honoured alongside her sister Linda for their outstanding contribution to the genre in Aotearoa. For more than four decades, Jules entertained audiences as one half of the Top Twins, becoming a much-loved figure across the country. Known for her humour, warmth and powerful stage presence, she continued to inspire fans even after living with breast cancer for over 20 years, leaving a lasting legacy on New Zealand music and rural communities. Meanwhile, tensions at the Gore District Council are becoming increasingly visible. Disputes over councillor behaviour has escalated to the point where even seating arrangements are being contested, with some members citing personal and mental wellbeing concerns. Complaints, including allegations around emails and inappropriate language, are now under legal review, highlighting a strained and divided council environment. In the courts, a former mongrel mob president has successfully retained ownership of his Matauda property. The High Court ruled that whilst criminal activity had taken place there, the owner was not involved, and his son, a current gang leader, did not have effective control of the property. As a result, the legal threshold to seize the property was not met. And looking to the future of the region, the Local Government Commission is moving into the next phase of its investigation into possible restructuring in Southland. That will involve more detailed analysis and community engagement as different options for local government are explored. That is your local Hoka Nui News, proudly brought to you by the St James Theatre on Oak Street, Gore.
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9: In sport, a blow to the White Ferns T20 World Cup cricket defence starting next month in England. The tournament hosts have trounced New Zealand by 7 wickets, chasing 81 with 37 balls to spare in the deciding rubber of their 3-match warm-up series at Hove. At one point, the visitors were floundering at 33 for 6 in the ninth over. Coach Ben Sawyer has employed a no-panic mindset, given he's demanding they take batting risks.
11: It's really hard to criticise them when you are pushing them to do that, and we're going to have days like this where we have a low score, but as a coaching staff, we're okay with that if the intent's good, and I feel it throughout the series it has been.
9: Argentine footballer Lionel Messi has suffered a left hamstring injury scare before their World Cup defence. That's sport, I'm Jodie Gill.
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0: Early rain clearing this morning as cloud breaks across the deep south and west Otago, and southwesterly breeze all the way through until late afternoon. A brisk high of 7 for Tapanui, 9 for Invercargill, an expected high of 11 degrees in Gore. Also a wet start in Te Anau, but drying off by lunchtime as skies remain partly cloudy and southwesterlies gradually ease off by this evening. An expected high of 10 degrees.
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0: As we reflect and pay tribute to the passing of Dame Jules Top, one half of our beloved New Zealand icons, the Top Twins, another New Zealand icon, Tammy Nielsen, well, she's not originally a Kiwi, but we absolutely claim her as one of our own. She's a New Zealander by heart, and that's what counts. She reflects on her love and time spent with our beloved Top Twins.
12: The first night I met the twins, it was at the Country Music Awards. Their acceptance speech that night has always stuck with me. Jules said, "When the door opens for you in this business, especially as a woman, you need to shove your foot in that door and kick it open and hold it open for others to follow through behind you." And that's exactly what they did for me. They are a foundation on which I stand and a standard to which I always strive.

0: Coming up, quarter eight on Hokanui, it's the boys from Castle Street. 6:60, endlessly. We go to South Targo and catch up with our dairy farming family man, footy head Matt Kordawick. How are you going?
1: Good, thank you, Teddy. How are you?
0: Good, thank you. Actually, though, no footy, well, no club footy this weekend for King's birthday. How do we feel about that one?
1: Yeah, no club and footy. I think a lot of the guys that aren't taking part in Country Day this weekend will probably enjoy another round off. There's a few sore bodies coming into about mid-season. But for the ones that are taking part in Country Day, it's an exciting weekend for them.
0: Oh, it certainly is, and it's getting to that stage of the game, especially club footy in the Southern Premier Region Comp. Like, you probably do need a breather, but you're not just going to sit at home with your feet up on the deck?
1: No, it's going to be a rugby weekend for me as well. So heading up the road to the new stadium at Te Kaha to watch the Crusaders and the Hurricanes play in the new stadium. So obviously two teams I don't really support, but I'm just looking for a rugby weekend.
0: I was going to ask, who are we going to be cheering for?
1: Oh, I shouldn't say this because we won some tickets to support the Crusaders, but no, I'll be barracking for the Hurricanes, that's for sure.
0: Don't worry, I won't tell anyone. Your secret is safe with me, as it's always been. Oh no, that will be a heck of a game, and just like when you toured the Stirling Cheese Factory, I'm looking forward to a full debrief next week on the stadium.
1: Yeah, look, I intend to watch some rugby, Chitty, but you know how these events go. I'll be enjoying everything else as well, so we'll see how we go.
0: You can blame me, mate. Call it research.
1: Yeah, that's it.
0: And that means that things are starting to, dare I say it, and I hope I don't curse you, get to a sort of quieter patch of the year on the farm for you guys?
1: Yeah, definitely. Milestone moment for us on Friday, we finished drying off the rest of our cows, so milking season for us is all over. Last cows went on the truck about 1 o'clock on Friday, and yes, very much taking a quieter week this week. Still a few things going on with moving day and most or all dairy farms sort of new season starts on the 1st of June, so yeah, a fair bit of stuff goes around that time.
0: Can you quickly put that into chitty terms and tell us non-dairy farmers what sort of moving day looks like and how we can maybe help make things run as smooth as possible?
1: Yeah, so moving day is basically the 1st of June is the start of a new season on a dairy farm, and what it means is that's when employment contracts will start and finish, or new farms will hand over or change over. So basically it's just happens on the one day, and there'll be a fair bit of movement with people and animals, so trucks and all sorts will be on the road. You'll notice them leading up, but yeah, for sure a lot of people will be basically just going from one farm to another, and also animals, so it's just a time of patience on the rural roads, really.
0: Yes, and sometimes that can be our own worst nightmare, so pack your patience and make sure everybody and every animal gets to where they're going nice and safely.
1: That's right.
0: All right, mate, will you enjoy Te Kaha and cheering for the Canes? And we will catch up and do a debrief this time next week.
1: We will. I'm just going to quickly jump in and have a shout-out to one of my longest friends, Andrew Moonabeg. As you know, Chitty, it's his birthday today, so happy birthday to the big fella.
0: Aye, happy birthday from us both. Let's throw him under the bus. Any yarns we could tell? No.
1: I'll leave those ones just for offline, yeah.
0: Righto, mate. See you. Happy birthday, Moon.
1: Catch ya.
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0: has been Hokanui game time all across the month of May, all thanks to Gua Night and Day. We've been giving away sports bags and drink bottles for the whole squad. Yes, kidding out the entire team. And guess what? We're doing it one more time. We've been to Mosman, we've been to Wankaka, we've been to Wyndham. Where are we going this week? Well, you can either text me 5009 and let me know, A, what team, what sport, how many players, or jump on Facebook. You'll see a photo of the Menzies Intermediate Rugby team looking slick with the new kit. And you can just enter those details in the comments for a chance to win. Last time in May, drawn Friday. So a couple of days up your sleeve. But it's all been happening with a massive thanks to Gua Night and Day.
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9: In this update, cruise destinations are taking a hit again as visits are locked in for the summer season. Preliminary Cruise Association data shows a 3% reduction in port visits compared to last season, with the North Island losing 41 and the South Island gaining 23. Napier's facing a 20% reduction after a 28% drop last season. A jury set to hear from witnesses involved in the discovery of Shu Lei Wang's body at Auckland's Gulf Harbour in 2024. Four family members who were all part of a Christian sect are on trial at the High Court for kidnapping and manslaughter. Fisherman Paul Middleton says he reeled in the bag containing the 70-year-old's body and called police once it became clear it was a crime scene.
10: And I stood there keeping people away and dogs away because it did smell a bit and I didn't want it interfered with.
9: Closures on Tairawhiti State Highway 2 are straining local businesses. Access has been restricted for the 48-kilometre section of Waiweka Gorge between Gisborne and Opotiki since severe weather caused flooding and slips. Claudia O'Neill has more.
11: A report by Trust Tairawhiti estimates $524,000 a day of road-dependent tradable GDP is disrupted during closures. Chief Executive Doug Jones says unreliable access is creating major resilience risks and killing the local economy. Supply chain disruption is noted as one of the most extreme effects.
9: Pope Leo has issued a manifesto warning against artificial intelligence in the first major document of his papacy. Leo has spoken strongly about against the development of AI. He warns it's already affecting decisions that shape human coexistence and is dramatically changing the way war is waged.
12: Artificial intelligence needs to be disarmed. The word is strong, I know, but deliberately chosen because this moment needs words capable of attracting attention and indicating paths forward.
9: That's news.
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9: In sport, Australian Rugby League Commission Chair Peter Vallandis has conceded they would have struggled to retain Andrew Abdo as NRL Chief Executive. The incumbent will move on in mid-July after a six-year tenure to lead Tennis Australia. Vallandis says he lacked bargaining chips.
14: It's a position that any sporting administrator would aspire to. He gets to travel, you know, to Wimbledon, New York, Paris. I mean, I can offer him Manly and Papua New Guinea.
9: Golfer Danny Lee is struggling to survive on the LIV Tour.
15: Trump spoken.
9: He'll be a wild card for the rest of the season after being dropped by the Korean Golf Club team, formerly known as the Ironheads. Lee was one of the team's original members from 2023. That's sport. I'm Jodie Gill.
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16: Early rain clearing this morning as cloud breaks across the deep south and west Otago, and southwesterlies breeze all the way through until late afternoon. A brisk high of 7 for Tapanui, 9 for Invercargill, an expected high of 11 degrees in Gore. Also a wet start in Te Anau, but drying off by lunchtime as skies remain partly cloudy and southwesterlies gradually ease off by this evening. An expected high of 10 degrees.
8: Southland's breakfast is Hokanui breakfast with Chitty on Hokanui.
16: Another awesome win for our local communities. An upgraded AED is now available at the Falls Hotel and Bistro in Matauda. So this is funded through the Trust Community Foundation. And these upgraded AEDs are replaced 20-year-old machines and provide our local communities with life-saving equipment, increasing survival rates nearly three times just as much if used on an out-of-hospital cardiac arrest. This is incredible. And don't forget, you can get the AED locator app on your phone to find the locations of AEDs in our local communities. So that's a defib and a heart restarter. Now, also, if you haven't been to the Matauda Bistro or you just haven't been for ages, side note, any of their meals are delicious, but a cheeky wee pork city, that's where it at, apparently. So my friends tell me. Wink, wink. It's Britney Spears on Hokanui.

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0: 24 after 8, Lola Young and Missy on Hukanui. Big changes on the horizon for Kiwi drivers with digital driver licences, rego and WAF options moving closer to reality after new legislation passed through Parliament. Now, the plan is to allow motorists to store official documents securely on their phones, likely through the government's app, making it easier to access and present them both online and in person. Police already have digital access to this information, so traffic stops won't change much and drivers won't have to hand over their phones. Details can be verified through secure systems like QR codes, and the move also aims to get rid of physical windscreen labels, which officials have called outdated and inconvenient. Okay. There are still, of course, details to finalise, wrinkles to decrinkle, including rules and a public consultation later this year, but it could be rolled out as early as the end of 2026. Mm-hmm. For now, though, physical licences are still required, so don't ditch the wallet just yet.
1: 1954, the rock and roll revolution begins. Your mum's cheese rolls were the talk of the town, and Te Tiroa Transport hit the road for the first time.
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0: 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Also, live with a burn and with another life hack that Grandma would absolutely be given the tickety-boo of approval on. That all to come before 9 on Hokanui.
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3: In this update, Shane Jones says while the government is trying to move businesses away from natural gas, it isn't trying to move them towards renewable energy. The government's setting aside money in Thursday's budget to make loans for firms trying to shift from natural gas. The Associate Energy Minister says it's up to each business what they use.
4: Some might go onto LPG, some might go onto electricity. Depends whether or not the local lines company can cope with the uptake and the surge in electricity. I think some might go onto coal, and I really don't care.
3: A surge in visits by international business delegates. Stats NZ data shows more than 16,000 attended business events that were held here from January to March, contributing an estimated $54 million. Arrivals are up more than 50% year on year. A proposed fly ride for Canterbury's Hanmer Springs is set to be scrapped despite years of planning and rising costs. Hanmer Springs thermal pools and spa secured consent 5 years ago and even survived an appeal that went to the Environment Court in 2024, but lengthy delays have pushed the projected cost from just over $2 million to $6.5 million. A stirring farewell for Dame Jules Topp by her sister and fellow Topp twin. Dame Jules died at home on Saturday, age 68. Dame Linda Topp is thanking New Zealand for making them the Topp twins.
5: I sign off for Jules Topp, a dame, a beautiful horsewoman, my very special twin sister.
3: That's news.
0: And your local Hokanui news for Tuesday morning. The Tussock Country Music Festival is in full swing, with crowds turning out to celebrate the very best of country music. This year's event has also marked a special moment, with Dame Jules Topp recently honoured alongside her sister Linda for their outstanding contribution to the genre in Aotearoa. For more than four decades, Jules entertained audiences as one half of the Topp twins, becoming a much-loved figure across the country. Known for her humour, warmth and powerful stage presence, she continued to inspire fans even after living with breast cancer for over 20 years, leaving a lasting legacy on New Zealand music and rural communities. Meanwhile, tensions at the Gore District Council are becoming increasingly visible. Disputes over councillor behaviour has escalated to the point where even seating arrangements are being contested, with some members citing personal and mental wellbeing concerns. Complaints, including allegations around emails and inappropriate language, are now under legal review, highlighting a strained and divided council environment. In the courts, a former mongrel mob president has successfully retained ownership of his Matauda property. The High Court ruled that whilst criminal activity had taken place there, the owner was not involved, and his son, a current gang leader, did not have effective control of the property. As a result, the legal threshold to seize the property was not met. And looking to the future of the region, the Local Government Commission is moving into the next phase of its investigation into possible restructuring in Southland. That will involve more detailed analysis and community engagement as different options for local government are explored. That is your local Hokanui news, proudly brought to you by the St. James Theatre on Oak Street, Gore.
2: 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Hokanui Sport.
3: In sport, Will Jordan is in doubt for the remainder of the Super Rugby season. The Crusaders fullback will miss their final round-robin match against the Hurricanes on Friday after re-aggravating a calf muscle injury in last week's win over the Chiefs. Our newsroom understands the latest setback will likely keep him sidelined for the opening round of the playoffs. A wave of gratitude from Carissa Moore after claiming the women's title at the World Surfing League's New Zealand Pro, hosted by Raglan's Manu Bay. The victory marks the five-time world champion's first tour triumph since 2023. The 33-year-old has spent the past two seasons away, starting a family. Three-time tennis major winner Stan Wawrinka has departed the French Open for a final time, beaten in the first round. That's sport. I'm Jodie Gill.
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0: Early rain clearing this morning as cloud breaks across the deep south and west Otago, and southwesterlies breeze all the way through until late afternoon. A brisk high of 7 for Tapanui, 9 for Invercargill, an expected high of 11 degrees in Gore. Also a wet start in Te Ano, but drying off by lunchtime as skies remain partly cloudy and southwesterlies gradually ease off by this evening. An expected high of 10 degrees.
2: Starting the day with Southland's breakfast. Hokanui Breakfast with Chitty on Hokanui.
0: As moving day gets ready to roll around this weekend, Otago Regional Council is reminding farmers to stand their cows off feed before transport. A simple step that can make a massive difference. Now, effluent from stock trucks can create hazards on the road, pollute waterways, so letting cows empty out for 4 to 12 hours beforehand helps reduce the risk. There are also dedicated roadside disposal sites across the region and, well, the country to help manage waste safely. It's all about protecting both drivers and the environment during one of the busiest time of the year on our rural roads. It's Carry You Home. It's Alex Warren and Ella Henderson on Hokanui. Good morning. Oahu.

0: Coming up 8:45 already on Hokanui, it's Gavin DeGraw, I Don't Want To Be, but this is where I want to be right now, because I have a funny feeling she's going to blow my mind once again. She has been improving our lives for a number of weeks now. In fact, she's giving us life hacks, tips and tricks that every grandma, I'm sure, would approve of. Liv Weatherburn, good morning.
1: Good morning, Chitty. How are we?
0: Oh, Sinkina was going so smooth, and then there goes reality.
1: Isn't it great how it comes back and kicks you in the ass sometimes?
0: Yes. Are you going to give me a tip on how not to be tongue-tied?
1: If I had that, I would be using it myself. When you find it, yeah. I think it's just take a breath.
0: Yeah, I'm not very good at that.
1: Take a breath.
0: Okay. Where are we going this morning? What part of my life are you improving?
1: Wow. I was making a pumpkin pie in the weekend.
0: Okay.
1: And I've never made a pumpkin pie before, but it tasted good. So there's go. I've made a pumpkin pie now. However, and I was going to get the pumpkin ready, I was like, I wonder if Chitty knows about this. And I think I might have sent you a Snapchat about, do you know how to perfectly get a pumpkin in half every time not using a knife?
0: Yeah, and I said microwave.
1: I'm interested how you do it in the microwave. What was your thoughts around the microwave?
0: I thought if you put a pumpkin in a microwave, they're easier to cut.
1: All I can think of is boom.
0: Yeah, well, not that I've done it.
1: Neither have I, but no. So you know how if you cut a pumpkin and you get the knife in, and then I've always got the knife stuck, and or then it just gets so far and you put a whole lot of pressure on, and then it does slip, and it can be quite dangerous. So what you can do, and I learnt this off, I think it was Philippa Cameron, who has
0: yes.
1: the Wasp Smoker,
0: mm-hmm.
1: Years ago, and I've always used it, and it's never failed, is put your hands on the bottom of the pumpkin and the top of the pumpkin, so the pumpkin's on its edge looking at you. Go outside, or if you're inside and you've got concrete, then that's cool, or a really hard surface. But what I do is I go outside to my back porch, I hold it above my head as if I'm going to do some good bow, what do they call those?
0: The kettlebells.
1: Kettlebell workout, and then I drop it with some force. And every time a coconut, but this time a pumpkin.
0: In half,
1: perfectly, every time.
0: And also quite therapeutic.
1: It is, yeah, you can. You pumpkin, I gotcha.
0: Damn you, Willie, boom.
1: You can take it out on the pumpkin. And then you can make your pumpkin soup or your pumpkin pie or whatever you're going to do, roast your pumpkin.
0: Wow, and has it ever failed you?
1: No, it hasn't. It's never failed. I'm like, oh, this won't work. And yeah, sometimes you've got a really big pumpkin that's been sitting a while, it's really hard. You might have to do it twice, but the first one will do the initial crack and you can see it's cracked. And I just do it again just so that I don't have to go and get the knife. But yeah, every time. And then you go in and scoop out your seeds. You can leave the other half there. And then you can easily cut it in half there because you've got a flat surface it's sitting on. And there you go. How to perfectly get a pumpkin in half without a knife.
0: Oh, my cane.
1: You've done it again.
0: Grandma, tick. See you next week.
1: See you next week.
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0: I must admit, it is a life lesson that some of us could be reminded of from time to time. It's Don't Look Back in Anger. It's Oasis on Hokanui. Still plenty to come before 10 o'clock, so let's get out of here, girl. You can hang up those headphones for another day. There is a book sale coming to Invercargill. This one's got a little bit of a difference, and it's going to be quite the book sale for you to attend. Amigos are taking part in this year's Tussock Country, but what does that look like? Victor from Amigos joins us with all the details, and your chance to swim with the sharks, but maybe not quite how that seems. All of those details in the next hour and more on Hokanui.
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1: Here for your long weekend. 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
4: In this update, it's unclear what new support for businesses wanting to move away from natural gas will mean for our electricity prices. The government's revealed it's setting money aside in Thursday's budget to back loans for firms transitioning to other forms of energy. Energy Minister Simeon Brown expects demand for electricity to increase, but he says that should prompt generators to produce more supply.
5: We're seeing an increased amount of renewable generation being created. We've got the fast-track legislation going through.
4: Iran says a peace deal with the US isn't imminent, but progress is being made. A memorandum of understanding reportedly involves a 60-day ceasefire extension, a reopen Strait of Hormuz, and a plan for more talks on Iran's nuclear program. The comments by Foreign Ministry spokesperson Esmail Bakai follows US Secretary of State Marco Rubio suggesting a deal could be reached by Monday. He says politics and decision-making in the US are on frequently shaky ground, as translated by the BBC.
6: We are witnessing frequent changes in positions that within a few hours you will encounter different and in many cases contradictory views.
4: HR, payrolls and legal systems in the public sector are to be centralised to help cut costs. Officials estimate it'll save $160 million over the next decade. The briefing also discusses the potential for agencies to share IT systems and digital services. Dame Jules Topp is being honoured for her contributions to New Zealand on and off the stage. The legendary musician and comedian died on Saturday, aged 68, after 22 years with breast cancer. Breast Cancer Foundation Chief Executive Arlene Rayner says she also brought comfort and hope to many people affected by the disease.
7: By talking honestly about her diagnosis, she helped others feel less alone and encouraged to have important conversations around breast cancer.
4: That's news.
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4: In sport, four women's top seven-seeded players have advanced to the second round at the French Tennis Open. Alina Rybakina, Iga Swiatek, Amanda Anisimova and ASB Classic winner Elena Svitolina are through, although the latter needed to win the deciding tiebreak, 10-3. England have trounced New Zealand by 7 wickets, chasing 81 with 37 balls to spare in the deciding rubber of their three-match women's T20 cricket series at Hove. Injured 18-year-old Barcelona forward Lamine Yamal has been named in Spain's World Cup football squad, which has no Real Madrid players for the first time. Hawke's Bay have plummeted to the bottom of the NBL basketball table, hammered 107-79 by their Wellington hosts. At Sport, I'm Jodie Gill.
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9: Early rain clearing this morning as cloud breaks across the deep south and west Otago, and southwesterlies breeze all the way through until late afternoon. A brisk high of 7 for Tapanui, 9 for Invercargill, an expected high of 11 degrees in Gore. Also a wet start in Te Anau, but drying off by lunchtime as skies remain partly cloudy and southwesterlies gradually ease off by this evening. An expected high of 10 degrees.
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Lady Gaga and Bruno Mars, it's Hawken Ui with Chitty for your Tuesday morning. Whatever Invercargill's, I'm going to say Southlands actually. Favourite community events is back, and this year it's got a bit of a twist. So alongside the usual shelves of books and puzzles and games, the Invercargill Rotary Book Sale will also feature thousands of caps collected from around the world, many brand new and never worn. So this three-day event kicks off at the end of the week, May 28th, if my math is mathy, that's Thursday, at the Scottish Hall, and marks 45 years of fundraising, worth more than $1 million. That's not small change, already returned to the community over the time. Now, this year's proceeds will support Ngā Kite, Mā Tauranga Pounamu Charitable Trust, with organisers saying it's just the perfect fit, a community-driven event backing a community-focused cause as winter sets in and reading season kicks into gear as well. I love that. If you are out and about and looking for something to do over the long weekend, I'd be heading to the Scottish Hall. Very shortly, we catch up and talk Tussock Country with Victor from Amigos. Yes, Amigos Restaurant. How are they intertwining this year? Well, he gives us all of the details very shortly on Hokanui.

0: 20 past nine, Miles Smith, Stay If You Want to Dance. It's Hokanoi with Chitty for your Tuesday morning. Tussock Country Music Festival 2026 is spilling right through Gore with plenty of buzz, live music and some really exciting new pop-up events. One of those is happening at Amigo's Restaurant, where food and bluegrass are coming together in a pretty special way. We're joined by Victor Barraclough from Amigo's with all of the details on why they wanted to be involved with Tussock Country and what they've got planned with Midnight Chicken. Good morning.
1: Good morning. How are you doing?
0: Good, thank you. Lovely to talk. Let's get into the nitty-gritty of all of this, because I'm excited to learn more about the how and the why. Tussock Country really transforms the town for the week. What does it mean for you as a local business owner to support the festival and be part of it all?
1: You know, we opened Amigo's Gore about a year and a half ago, and we've absolutely loved becoming part of the community. And, you know, last year we obviously saw how large of an event the festival is, and we were just really excited to get involved. So, we're just really stoked, and hopefully this is just the beginning and we can continue to play a bigger part of the festival in years to come.
0: I love that. And this one's a little different. An intimate dinner with live music. What's the experience you're hoping people will walk away with on that night?
1: Yeah, you're right. It is a little different, but that's exactly what makes it fun. You know, Amigos has always been about creating a casual, fun, and playful atmosphere, and we're always looking for unique ways to bring people together. But at the end of the day, we just want people to leave full, happy, and having had a great night. And, you know, if they manage to fit in a little boogie as well, we won't be upset about that.
0: I love that. You're teaming up with Midnight Chicken. Perfect name, right? But a seriously
1: yep.
0: talented bluegrass band. How do you see their energy fitting into that Amigos atmosphere that you've pretty much just described?
1: Yeah, look, we honestly can't think of a better band to partner with. You know, we're all about good food and a good time, and they're obviously all about a good time as well, so they kind of fit in perfectly. And we just love their energy, and we can't wait to welcome them to Amigos.
0: If someone's scanning through the Tussock Country Music Festival program, which is absolutely stacked, why do you think they're going to stop, or why should they stop and go, oh, yeah, that's a must-do?
1: Yeah, no, I mean, first of all, you're right. There are so many incredible events happening during the festival. But as you just said yourself, this one is a little bit different. You know, Midnight Chicken is an incredibly talented band, and this is a great chance to enjoy a great meal while also being part of what feels like one big dinner party, with kind of an emphasis on the word party.
0: Yeah, what more could a human want? But
1: nothing.
0: Just remind us quickly when it's on and what people will get with their ticket.
1: Yep, so it's on Saturday, May 30th. Dinner starts at 6 o'clock with the music kind of starting at 8. You get a full meal out of it, and along with some music. You can buy your tickets through iTicket on the Tussock Country website, and you should also get in quick because there's just over 10 seats left for the event.
0: It really is going to be a cracker night. Midnight Chicken live at Amigo's Restaurant, Saturday 30th of May, as part of the 2026 Tussock Country Music Festival. Dinner, drinks and live bluegrass right in the heart of Gore. Aye, aye, aye, it's going to be one to remember. Victor, we love seeing Amigo's part of the Tussock buzz. Thanks for your time.
1: Absolutely, thank you.
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9: In this update, it's unclear what new support for businesses wanting to move away from natural gas will mean for our electricity prices. The government's revealed it's setting money aside in Thursday's budget to back loans for firms transitioning to other forms of energy. Energy Minister Simeon Brown expects demand for electricity to increase, but he says that should prompt generators to produce more supply.
10: We're seeing an increased amount of renewable generation being created. We've got the fast track legislation going through.
9: Auckland councillors have been facing last-minute lobbying ahead of today's big meeting on rates rises. Councillors are due to vote on Mayor Wayne Brown's draft budget, which includes a record rise of 7.9%. Many are now backing an alternative option of 5.9%. Councillor Alf Philippina says councillors received that option in an email last night, and we'll look through the details today.
11: There was an email sent out by one of the councillors around an alternative budget. So that's the only opportunity we've had to have a look at it.
9: The boss of Auckland's port is still upbeat despite another drop in cruise visits. Data released to Newstalk ZB shows a 3% national reduction this season, 2 years after numbers peaked. Auckland's dropping by 12%, but Port of Auckland CEO Roger Gray says he predicts this is rock bottom.
12: I think we will come back up in the 27-28 season. We've already got 66 bookings.
9: Cruise visits to the South Island, meanwhile, are increasing by nearly two dozen. An Auckland councillor is condemning a bus attack by a group of youths. Video began circulating on social media Friday, appearing to show a woman being assaulted on a bus. Several young men are seen surrounding and threatening the woman before one of them appears to strike her multiple times. Councillor Josephine Bartley says there needs to be quicker action by bus drivers, bus companies and police. Auckland Transport says the driver followed protocol by radioing for police assistance and pulling over safely. That's news.
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9: In sport, Argentina footballer Lionel Messi has suffered a left hamstring injury scare before the World Cup. The 38-year-old requested a precautionary substitution during Inter Milan's Major League Soccer match on the weekend. Messi's expected to return for a record-equalling sixth appearance at the Global Showpiece when Argentina defend their title. The squad is named next week. Elsewhere, injured Barcelona forward Lamine Yamal has been named in Spain's World Cup squad, which does not feature any Real Madrid players for the first time. The 18-year-old missed the final month of the season with a torn left hamstring. And 41-year-old three-time tennis major winner Stan Wawrinka has departed the French Open for a final time, beaten in the first round. That's sport. I'm Malcolm Jordan.
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14: Met Service forecast for Southland. The marine forecast for Fovo, southerly 25 knots, easing to 15 knots late morning, becoming at variable 10 knots, but southwest 20 east of Slope Point to Shelter Point in the afternoon. Weather-wise today, rain clearing this morning as the cloud breaks up. Southerly winds gradually dying out by this evening. A high of 12 degrees, a low of 1. Tomorrow fine with nor'westerly winds, a high of 12 degrees, a low of 7. And Thursday mainly fine, few showers later in the day.
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3: In this update, a major Auckland Council meeting is underway to decide whether to press ahead with the biggest rates rise in the super city's history. Councillors are due to vote on Mayor Wayne Brown's draft budget, which includes a hike of 7.9%. Many are now backing an alternative rates rise of 5.9%. Councillor Alf Philippiner says councillors received the alternative proposals overnight and will be considering the details today.
4: You need to end up at least having a look at what cuts there will be, then have a look as to what we currently have on the table, which is the mayoral proposal. We'll be doing that today.
3: A question of whether the government's loan scheme for businesses moving away from gas actually stacks up. The budget guarantees up to $1.2 billion for businesses keen on reducing their reliance on gas. The Crown will back 80% of each loan so banks can pass on lower interest rates. Business NZ Advocacy Director Catherine Baird says she's not certain that loans are worth it.
5: For businesses, there's been short-term contracts. There's been concern about the availability of gas. The price has obviously gone up. And we've already seen quite big businesses close down and energy's been part of the problem.
3: Meanwhile, Green Building Council Chief Executive Andrew Eagle says we're in an energy crisis, so businesses do need help. But he warns that homes are also hurting.
6: If we want to boost the economy and if we want to do better with our energy grid, then we should take this great initiative and help households move as well.
3: Police say a man appears to have suffered a gunshot wound in Auckland's Mount Wellington this morning. Emergency services were called to a property on Mount Wellington Highway just after 6:30 a.m. where a man was found in a serious condition. He's been taken to hospital. A police scene guard is in place while officers determine what happened. Overseas arrivals for business events boomed in the year's first quarter, rising 50% to more than 16,000. And tributes are pouring in for Dame Jules Topp as her twin urges New Zealanders to hold their loved ones close. That's news.
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3: In sport, Warriors player Roger Tuivasa-Sheck has played his last game for the NRL club following confirmation he's ruptured his ACL. The club veteran limped from the field during the win over the Dragons on the weekend. Five-time surfing world champion Carissa Moores revealed the confidence she carried en route to claiming the Women's New Zealand Pro title at Raglan. The win was her first since 2023, after 2 years away for the birth and nurture of her daughter. Moore had faith that the circumstances would sink.
8: It was like that for me here, and not that I thought it was going to be easy or anything. It's just like that intangible feeling that, like, you believe that it's going to work out. And I'm so grateful that I got to feel that again. I don't know if I'll ever feel it again.
3: That's sport. I'm Malcolm Jordan.
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9: Met Service forecast for Southland. The marine forecast for Fovo, southerly 25 knots, easing to 15 knots late morning, becoming at variable 10 knots, but southwest 20 east of Slope Point to Shelter Point in the afternoon. Weather-wise today, rain clearing this morning as the cloud breaks up. Southerly winds gradually dying out by this evening. A high of 12 degrees, a low of 1. Tomorrow fine with nor'westerly winds, a high of 12 degrees, a low of 7. And Thursday mainly fine, few showers later in the day.
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1: 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That's right, they're fully stocked with stable prices, meaning there's never been a better time to shop local at All Lay Carpets.

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1: 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Entry is just $10 for drivers and free for spectators, with a buffet and live band to follow. It really is a great day out for the whole family.
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12: In this update, a jury's heard gruesome details of an Auckland fisherman's discovery of Xu Lai Wang's body at Gulf Harbour in 2024. Kai Zhao Li Yu, his wife and parents are on trial in the High Court at Auckland, charged with the 70-year-old's kidnap and manslaughter. Prosecutors allege that Wang had been trying to escape Li Yu's Christian sect, and punishments meted out contributed to her death. First officer on scene, Constable Chelsea Cruikshank, says the body was in layered black plastic bags.
13: There was black tape wrapped around the body, making the knees up to the chest in that fetal position.